0: If you are a big fan of his stuff, I hope you are here next weekend. I will tell you why here in just a little bit. That is Waylon. Ain't living long like this. The original country gold.
1: Howdy.
0: What's going on?
1: Can I hear Convoy, please?
0: You bet you can. What's your name?
1: Jerry.
0: Are you on the road this weekend, Jerry, or just hanging at the house?
1: Just hanging out at the cabin.
2: Yeah, Breaker 19, this here's a rubber duck. You got a copy on me, Big Ben? Come on. Yeah, 10-4, Big Ben, for sure, for sure. By golly, it's clean clear to Flagtown, come on. Yeah, it's a big 10-4 there, Big Ben. Yeah, we definitely got the front door, good buddy. Mercy sakes alive, looks like we got us a convoy.
3: It was the dark of the moon on the 6th of June in a Kenworth pulling logs. Cab over Pete with a reefer on and a Jimmy hauling hogs. We is heading for Bear on I-10 about a mile out of Shaky Town. I says, Pigpen, this here's a rubber duck and I'm about to put the hammer

0: Chuck, and you will back off them hogs. 10-4, about 5 miles or so. 10, roger, them hogs is getting intense up here.
1: By the time we got into Tulsa Town, we had 85 trucks in

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Yeah, them smokies as thick as bugs on a bumper. They even had a bear in the air. I says, calling all trucks, says, here's the duck. We about to

0: 10-9 on that pig pen. Negatory, Big Ben, you're still too close. Yeah, them hogs are starting to close up my sinuses. Mercy sakes, you better back off another 10.
1: Well, we rolled up Interstate 44 like a rocket sled on rails. We tore up all of our swindle sheets and left them setting on the scales. By the time we hit that shy town, them bears was getting smart. They'd brought up some reinforcements from the Illinois National Guard. There's armored cars and tanks and jeeps and rigs of every size. Yeah, them chicken coops was full of bears, and choppers filled the skies. Well, we shot the line, we went for broke, with 1,000 screaming trucks, and 11 long-haired friends of Jesus in a chartreuse microbus.
0: Here, rubber duck to Sodbuster, come on there, yeah, 10-4 Sodbuster, listen, you want to put that microbus in behind that suicide jockey? Yeah, he's hauling dynamite, and he needs all the help he can get.
1: Well, we laid a strip for the Jersey Shore and prepared to cross the line. I could see the bridge was lined with bears, but it didn't have a doggone dime. I says, Pigpen, this here's a rubber duck. We just ain't a gonna pay no toll. So we cracked

0: York, Big Ben. What's your 20?
1: Omaha.
0: Well, they ought to know what to do with them hogs out there for sure. Well, mercy sakes, good buddy. We're going to back on out here, so keep the bucks off your glass and the bears off your tail.
2: Garth, Allen, John Michael, and Clint Black. This is where you find the hot country Haddocks of the 1990s, the original Country Gold.

0: That is Clint Black. Nothing's news from the original Country Gold. Rowdy here. Clint Black is too. We're talking about his brand new book, which is out now. And I would imagine, even as a gifted and successful songwriter, writing a book, that's got to be a whole nother animal.
1: It was a grind. You know, put everything I had into it, overwrote it, and then edited it down to the best possible book. By the fifth time going through the editor's notes, I was now reading the book I had written and gotten emotional in the writing of it, to the point where now I'm reading it in a different way, and suddenly I guess my guard is down and the emotion has penetrated me in a different way, and at times I'm just sobbing, you know. Into every life the little rain must fall, and mine too has fallen. And writing about it is different than reading it, I guess. And then I thought, I'm done. This is it. And they go, okay, we need to schedule you recording the audiobook.
0: Oh, wow.
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14: Mostly cloudy skies tonight with scattered showers and thunderstorms, primarily early, muggy with low temperature into the mid-60s. For your Sunday, decrease in cloud cover, humid with a high temperature mid to lower 80s. Mostly clear skies, then not as muggy for Sunday night with areas of fog developing with a low temperature drop into near 60 degrees. Increase in cloud cover then as we go throughout your Monday. I'm Severe Weather Team 9 meteorologist Nathan Schott.
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1: Yes, I was wondering if you could play Doug Stone. I'm not sure what the name of the song is. It goes like, I wish I was in a pine box.
0: That's called Better Off in a Pine Box, and I'll play it.
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0: the last couple of years, he has faced a few health hiccups, but he says he's feeling better than ever and really looking forward to getting on the road for his 2026 world tour. 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
1: Hey, would you play Fishing in the Dark?
0: Nitty Gritty Dirt Man, I'd be happy to do that for you and your friends. Where are you calling from?
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1: Ah, what number am I?
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13: Mostly cloudy skies tonight with scattered showers and thunderstorms, primarily early, muggy with low temperature into the mid-60s. For your Sunday, decrease in cloud cover, humid with high temperature mid to lower 80s. Mostly clear skies, then not as muggy for Sunday night with areas of fog developing with a low temperature drop into near 60 degrees. Increase in cloud cover then as we go throughout your Monday. I'm Severe Weather Team 9 meteorologist Nathan Schott.
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0: Crystal, Tanya, Roseanne, and Reba. The Queens of Country play here. 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

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Imagine life without them. 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

0: You know the heart of country music still beats in Luke the Drifter.
1: You can tell it when he sang "I Saw the Light."
0: Old Marty, Hank, and Lefty, why, I can feel them right here with me.

0: That is the possum. George Jones from 855 My Rowdy, who's gonna fill their shoes? The original country gold with Rowdy Yates, and what's that I smell cooking on the stove?
1: Hi, how are you?
0: Well, I am good. What's going on?
1: Well, we're just playing some cornhole and having some shrimp and fries. Just wondering if you could play David Allen Coe's best country song ever.
2: Well, it was all that I could do.

Benjamin wrote that song, and he told me it was the perfect country and western song. I wrote him back a letter and I told him it was not the perfect country and western song, because he hadn't said anything at all about mama or trains or trucks or prison or getting drunk. Well, he sat down and wrote another verse to the song, and he sent it to me, and after reading it, I realized that my friend had written the perfect country and western song, and I felt obliged to include it on this album. The last verse goes like this here. Well, I was drunk the day my mom got out of prison.

0: I know he is technically in retirement, but I also know for a fact he is on stage this very minute performing at the Country with Heart Benefit, which happens in Nashville at the Nightlife Theater. It's John Conley, rose-colored glasses on the original Country Gold with Ronnie Yates. And what's going on?
1: Nothing. Just sitting in the kitchen with my wife listening to your show.
0: Very good. Where are you calling from?
1: Reynoldsville, Pennsylvania.
0: And what can I play for you?
1: Well, she's very much loves Garth Brooks, so anything by Garth.
0: It's Rodeo from the original Country Gold.
2: His eyes are cold and restless.

0: and Smoke. Earl Thomas Conley on the original Country Gold with Rowdy Yates. And next weekend, things will be getting a bit gritty around here, but in a good way. That is because Waylon Jennings' music will be center stage, and let me tell you why. On Rowdy's radar back in 1977, his album Old Waylon went to number one, and on that LP was the smash hit single with Willie Nelson, Lukenbach, Texas. A song, by the way, that many thought would go nowhere, and Waylon himself really didn't like at all. Looking back, though, I am sure he changed his tune, especially on days he checked his bank balance.
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0: send-off soiree happens here in just a couple of weeks at Nissan Stadium in Nashville, Tennessee. That is Alan Jackson. I don't even know your name from the original Country Gold.
1: Hey, Reddy. How are we doing tonight, buddy?
0: I am great. How are you?
1: I'm good, buddy. Can I request a song?
0: Sure.
1: Can I hear Amarillo by Morning by George Strait?
0: Oh, yeah.
1: I saw him about just prior to COVID down in Gillette Stadium, and he's my bucket list guy. He's my favorite of all time, and it was a phenomenal show.
0: Well, I got news for you. They are.

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1: Instant winner.
2: Yes, sir. I was calling. I heard you say caller number 10.
3: That is what I am looking for. What's your name?
2: Stephanie.
3: Stephanie, where are you calling from?
2: Griffin, Georgia.
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2: Awesome. 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
18: Mostly cloudy skies tonight with scattered showers and thunderstorms, primarily early, muggy with low temperature into the mid-60s. For your Sunday, decreasing cloud cover, humid with a high temperature mid to lower 80s. Mostly clear skies, then not as muggy for Sunday night with areas of fog developing with a low temperature drop to near 60 degrees. Increasing cloud cover then as we go throughout your Monday. I'm Severe Weather Team 9 meteorologist Nathan Schott.
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1: Paper Roses? Who sings that?
2: That's Gene Watson who sings that.
1: Gene Watson. I knew it was Gene. It started with a G. That'd be great. Thank

0: 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Clint Black on the original Country Gold. Rowdy here. Clint is our special guest. Your era of country music singers really enjoying a bit of a renaissance these days. And it seems to me that it's a combination of people shoving coal in that train. First and foremost, you got your original fans. And then you have this new generation of stars, and they've got a fan base as well. And it seems to me that the up-and-comers are the ones that are sharing their love of your music and introducing you to a whole new generation.
1: The music that's becoming most popular now with the kids is more like that. And, you know, a lot of these artists, Ella Langley, you know, Riley Green, Ernest, it's a growing list. They went through the 90s country with us. You know, John Party asked me to come sing Killing Time with him, you know, at the stadium there in Nashville. Midland asked me to record a song with them. And so I'm sure that's happening with Tracy and Clay and them, you know.
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15: Mostly cloudy skies tonight with scattered showers and thunderstorms, primarily early, muggy with low temperature into the mid-60s. For your Sunday, decrease in cloud cover, humid with a high temperature mid to lower 80s. Mostly clear skies, then not as muggy for Sunday night with areas of fog developing with a low temperature drop to near 60 degrees. Increase in cloud cover then as we go throughout your Monday. I'm Severe Weather Team 9 meteorologist Nathan Schott.
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0: Rose in Paradise. Waylon Jennings on the original Country Gold with Rowdy Yates. In last hour, I mentioned that Waylon would be center stage on the show, and he does have enough stuff for a super-sized salute, so that is what we are planning. But I did want to let you know that we love taking show suggestions from fans like you. So if you have something unique, don't be afraid to challenge us. And if we use it on the air, we will be more than happy to send you a super-sized Rowdy prize pack.
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15: Mostly cloudy skies tonight with scattered showers and thunderstorms, primarily early, muggy with low temperature into the mid-60s. For your Sunday, decreasing cloud cover, humid with a high temperature mid to lower 80s. Mostly clear skies, then not as muggy for Sunday night with areas of fog developing with a low temperature drop to near 60 degrees. Increasing cloud cover then as we go throughout your Monday. I'm Severe Weather Team 9 meteorologist Nathan Schott.
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2: I am so glad you guys are still hanging with me, and I am delighted that Clint Black has joined the party this weekend as well. We will find out what is next for him and his beautiful wife, Lisa Hartman, and

0: playing that for Walt and Karen on their very first summer road trip. It's Eddie Rabbit, Driving My Life Away, the original country gold, at 855-697-6939.
1: Hey, Rudy, how are you doing tonight?
0: I'm doing good. How are you?
1: Good. I'd like to hear a little Don Williams and Emmylou Harris, if

0: Summer's coming. Indeed it is, from our very special guest, Clint Black, on the original Country Gold. Rowdy with you, and Clint, we have spent most of our time together talking about your music and your book, which is out now, but I've been told that we are going to be seeing a bit more of you and your wife, too, with a brand new made-for-TV movie on Lifetime, which I understand was inspired by your song Together, and I think in a lot of ways your wives together.
1: Yeah, and I was really precious with that song, letting it out, because it's our little treasure, you know. And I've been asked before, but someone I know and trust makes a lot of movies for Lifetime, and who had been talking to me for 2 years about producing a documentary on me, came at me for a Lifetime movie. And I said, no, I'm not really interested in that. And he said, well, will you take a meeting? So I took a meeting, and they won me over. It wasn't just going to be, here's my song, go do what you do. It was real involvement, the development of the script, the development of how Lisa and I would appear. We have small parts in the movie. And then what the sensibilities of it would be. You know, I really trusted that Adam Reed, our co-executive producer who does a lot of these movies, I really trusted that he was going to involve us and just do a great job. So that's how it turned out. It really turned out good, and I'd do it again if they asked.
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15: Mostly cloudy skies tonight with scattered showers and thunderstorms, primarily early, muggy with low temperature into the mid-60s. For your Sunday, decreasing cloud cover, humid with a high temperature mid to lower 80s. Mostly clear skies, then not as muggy for Sunday night with areas of fog developing with a low temperature drop to near 60 degrees. Increasing cloud cover then as we go throughout your Monday. I'm Severe Weather Team 9 meteorologist Nathan Schott.

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1: Hey, Rowdy, it's Matt from Plattsburgh, New York. We're just sitting here, my wife, my brother, my sister, and we're listening to your little George Strait. We would love to hear.
0: Yeah? Hello?
1: Epic fail on our part. Talk to you later.

0: Give me one more chance. It's Exile on the original Country Gold. Rowdy with you, squeezing in a few more favorites from the phone at 855-697-6939. And speaking of favorites, I am really looking forward to seeing a lot of them when we hit the road in July to visit our pals at WATZ at the Michigan Brown Trout Festival. Something else we've got on the books for later in the year is our return to Kentucky and the Daniel Boone Festival. And somewhere in the middle, we've got our fingers crossed, and we are hoping to hang out with our pals in Illinois at Hog Country, for they've got a big music festival in the works. I am looking forward to getting up that way, if for no other reason than it gets me out of the Texas summer heat for at least one weekend.
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0: It was Dr. Hook and the Medicine Show that originally recorded that song. I was not a big fan of it. But boy, Dave and Sugar sure took it all the way. Queen of the Silver Dollar, the original country gold at 855-697-6939.
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1: Can I have you play Me, I Love to Lay You Down by Conway Twitty?
0: Yes, sirree. I know what's on your mind.
1: Oh, yeah.

0: 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Instant winner.
1: Hi there. What's your name?
2: Clary.
1: Where are you calling from?
2: I'm calling from Tennessee.
1: Well, thank you very much for listening to our show, and congratulations to you. You are caller number 10. That means you are a winner.
2: 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The winner of what?
1: 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Our fourth generation car or cooler decal. You're one of the first to win that. 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
2: Wow. That's so cool.
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11: WTUZ Country Weather. Mostly cloudy skies tonight with scattered showers and thunderstorms, primarily early, muggy with low temperature into the mid-60s. For your Sunday, decreasing cloud cover, humid with a high temperature mid to lower 80s. Mostly clear skies, then not as muggy for Sunday night with areas of fog developing with a low temperature drop to near 60 degrees. Increasing cloud cover then as we go throughout your Monday. I'm Severe Weather Team 9 meteorologist Nathan Schott.

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3: Happy Sunday, everybody. Welcome to show number 1612 of After Midnight. I'm your host, Granger Smith, and it's a day of rest. I certainly hope you get some today. I've got some good news ready to read for you. Ann Hudson's got some Nashville news ready to read for you. I've got a whole bunch of good country music to play for you. It's no longer Saturday night. It's the day of rest, Sunday morning. Welcome to After Midnight.

0: true. Check out this good news story. A four-year-old named Nova ran for help and saved her grandmother's life in Oregon. Check this out. When four-year-old Nova, her grandmother, Charlene, suffered a serious fall inside of their Beaverton, Oregon apartment, and Nova didn't freeze. No, she acted. The little girl ran outside, found the neighbor, urgently explained what happened, and that neighbor called 911 right away. And then, listen to this. When officers arrived, Nova calmly led them straight to the apartment door, which she had made sure was unlocked so they can get in quickly. Charlene spent about a week in the hospital, and they came home safely. And her family calls Nova their supernova, and it's easy to see why. Thank the Lord. That's good news.
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0: Hey, Granger Smith here. 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

0: Ann Hudson is about to jump on and share some Nashville news with us. Ann, what do you have lined up?
1: Oh, well, Granger, in case you missed it, Morgan Wallen had a mild meltdown on stage. I got that story coming up in your Nashville news next.

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1: So in case you missed it, it's been making the rounds. Morgan Wallen had a problem with his piano when he was in the middle of performing Sand in My Boots. 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
8: Mostly cloudy skies tonight with scattered showers and thunderstorms, primarily early, muggy with low temperature into the mid-60s. For your Sunday, decrease in cloud cover, humid with a high temperature mid to lower 80s. Mostly clear skies, then not as muggy for Sunday night with areas of fog developing with a low temperature drop into near 60 degrees. Increase in cloud cover then as we go throughout your Monday. I'm Severe Weather Team 9 meteorologist Nathan Schott.

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1: Sometimes we think when the wind blows outside that it's a bad thing. Oh man, it's windy today. Hey, I like it when it's a windy day. It's stirring things. 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It's knocking that stuff out. It's cleaning things up a little bit. 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I think you're going through a stirring season, and I would lean into it and not run away from it.
0: 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Keeping the night alive. Thanks for hanging out here on After Midnight with Granger Smith.

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If you want more, he'll be on Mornings with Granger over on Yee Yee Radio. 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
5: Welcome to Sunday, everybody. Hour number two of After Midnight starts right now. I'm Granger Smith here, your host. Hey, what movie did you see in the theater more than any other in your life? You remember what that might have been? Call me with it. 866-607-8383. I've also got Earl Dibbles Jr., the country boy. He's got a dumb criminal story to share with us. Welcome to Sunday. Day of rest. I hope you get some. It's After Midnight.

So what movie have you seen in your life in the theater more than any other? Back when, you know, we went to the theaters all the time. 866-607-8383.

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1: Asking this question, is there a movie growing up that you saw more than any other in the theater combined? 866-607-8383.
2: I think my favorite show I went to the theaters the most was Forrest Gump. I went with my sister-in-law twice, my wife once, and by myself the first time, four times.
1: Yeah, that's a good answer. A lot of people have that answer. By the way, what an incredible soundtrack, right? You remember the double disc, the double compact disc Forrest Gump soundtrack? Incredible. 866-607-8383.
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1: 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Late 70s, early 80s. And you're cutting edge, man. That's a good answer. 866-607-8383.
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0: Jag Rangers. This is Dave from Michigan. I'm heading for work today, this morning, and I like to listen to your music on when I go to work.
1: Thank you so much. I appreciate that encouragement.

Hey, if you're on Facebook, come hang out with us. Search After Midnight. 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

Imagine getting your driver's license and then having it immediately taken away for something stupid. Yeah, that really happened, and Earl is going to share what happened in this dumb criminal story coming up next.

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1: I'm Earl Dibbles Jr. I'm a country boy. I'm an honest boy, too, and crime don't pay. I got a story to prove it. See, there's this kid in Canada that's had his driver's license for about 20 minutes before it was taken away by the police. After passing his driver's test, he cracked a beer and decided to drive back to Brampton on Highway 10. That's when he flew past an unmarked police vehicle and was weaving in and out of traffic. His license has been suspended now for 30 days and he's been charged with several offenses, including careless driving, stunt driving, and just being really dumb.
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8: Mostly cloudy skies tonight with scattered showers and thunderstorms, primarily early, muggy with low temperature into the mid-60s. For your Sunday, decrease in cloud cover, humid with a high temperature mid to lower 80s. Mostly clear skies, then not as muggy for Sunday night with areas of fog developing with a low temperature drop to near 60 degrees. Increase in cloud cover then as we go throughout your Monday. I'm Severe Weather Team 9 meteorologist Nathan Schott.

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1: He's texting you in the wee hours of the night. Let me ask you a question. Vicky, do you really think you're the only one he's texting?
2: No. In today's age, I mean, how many songs are like, your love's a drug, I can't get enough? So Vicky, I would just encourage you to just sit back and be like, why am I attracted to this type of man? And there's a guy that I like, JP, who says people come up to me and they're like, why am I always attracted to bad boys? And he's like, well, what kind of TV shows are you watching? And they're like, no, you're not hearing me. Like, I'm having problems. He's like, man, could you be aware of, like, subconsciously these things that you're consuming, the types of people that you're around? Have you ever thought that you're training your heart to look for the wrong things based on what you're consuming? That's the first thing that comes to mind.
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0: 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What movie have you seen in the theater, maybe sometime in your life, more than any other? 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
6: Hey, thanks for starting your Sunday here with me on After Midnight, y'all. I'm Granger Smith, your host. I've got some things that went down on this day in history I want to talk about coming up, plus some Nashville news with Ann Hudson. Those are recent stories from your favorite stars out there in Nashville. Hang tight for all of this early on a Sunday, late on a Saturday. We are After Midnight.

It was today that his famous musical opened on Broadway and reminded us all how cool black leather jackets were. We'll talk about this coming up in History in 2 Songs. Hang tight.

0: loves talking about history. And he's even got the diploma to prove it. It's time for This Day in History on After Midnight with Granger Smith.
1: On this day, June the 7th, 1929, the Vatican became a sovereign state. 1965, the Supreme Court made it legal for married couples to use contraceptives. 1972, Grease opened on Broadway in New York City. 1975, Sony introduced the Betamax video cassette recorder for sale to the public. 2014, George Strait ended his full-time touring life with the final performance at AT&T Stadium in Dallas. Some famous birthdays include actor and singer Dean Martin, pop legend Prince, pop singer Tom Jones, SNL alum Bill Hader, NBA star Allen Iverson, WWE legend Mike Foley, actor Liam Neeson, and former Vice President Mike Pence. Those are just a few things that went down on this day in history.
0: You're up after midnight with Granger Smith.
1: 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You know, we didn't just promise a first-class country music cruise. 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

Hey, thank you for starting your Sunday here with me on After Midnight. What woke you up so early this morning? Call me up and share. My number's 866-607-8383.

0: Granger, this is Holly. I live down in Vegas. I always listen to you every single time I get off my late night shift at Mr. Jim's Pizza. It's a pretty cool place to work. Yeah, thanks for staying up and creating a great show.
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0: It's time for some country thoughts with Earl Dibbles Jr.
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0: Ann Hudson is coming up next with all the latest from Nashville. 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
1: This is fun, Granger. Did you see Shaboozy releasing a new video? Wait till you hear who he's got starring in it. Got that story coming up in your Nashville news next.

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1: 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Shaboozey has Sierra Miller starring as his cowgirl in a new music video that's actually coming out tomorrow. 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So cowgirl, the video comes out tomorrow.
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10: Mostly cloudy skies tonight with scattered showers and thunderstorms, primarily early, muggy with low temperature into the mid-60s. For your Sunday, decrease in cloud cover, humid with high temperature mid to lower 80s. Mostly clear skies, then not as muggy for Sunday night with areas of fog developing with a low temperature drop to near 60 degrees. Increase in cloud cover then as we go throughout your Monday. I'm Severe Weather Team 9 meteorologist Nathan Schott.

wine glasses. 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
7: Weekend third shifters, thanks for keeping things running. It means more on a Sunday, the day of rest, and I hope you get some today. Granger Smith here, your host of After Midnight. Happy to be with you. And I've got this question. If you could take a road trip with anybody in the world, dead or alive, who would that person be? Who would you share that time with? Call me. We'll talk about it. 866-607-8383. Also, Earl Dibbles Jr. has got a dumb criminal story to share with us. I got a whole bunch of good country music, too. Hang tight. Hour number four of Sundays After Midnight starts right now.

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1: Okay, this has been a good topic. If you could take a road trip with anybody in the world, dead or alive, who would it be? Yeah, just think about this. They're in the shotgun seat. Yesterday we had a call that had two people. We could do two people. You had one in the back seat, one in the front. But who would it be? 866-607-8383.
2: Hi, Granger. This is Christine from Hudson, Wisconsin area. Your question is who we would take a road trip with if we could. And it would be my dad. He passed away about 7 months ago. He would be my go-to. Well, thanks for everything you do, and have a blessed week ahead of you.
1: Hey, thank you for that call. And yes, what a time it would be to take one more trip with Dad, right? 866-607-8383.
3: 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Love your show. 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If I had anybody I could go with, I'd take a ride with my dad. I lost him 30 years ago. He ran the roads for almost 25 years, and he had so many great stories of the places he ran, from New England all the way across to the West Coast. I miss him dearly. I love him to death, and God bless you for everything that you do. Keep the show going. Listen to it, and you can't get enough of it. Thank you, brother, man. Be safe.
1: Man, thanks for that encouragement. 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God bless you, too. And good shout-out to Pops, right? Good shout-out to Pops. 866-607-8383.
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1: Sometimes we think when the wind blows outside that it's a bad thing. Oh man, it's windy today. Hey, I like it when it's a windy day. It's stirring things. It's knocking those dead branches way at the top of the tree. It's knocking that stuff out. It's cleaning things up a little bit. All that dust on the sidewalk, it's blowing it off. It's cleaning it up a little bit. It's good to have a stirring in your life. I think you're going through a stirring season, and I would lean into it and not run away from it.
0: 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When the rest of the world is asleep, we're keeping things rolling. 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

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I thank you for being here. 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My number is 866-607-8383.

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The dryer may be a pretty good place to hide if you're a kid. But if you're running from the cops, don't do that. Earl is going to be here to share this dumb criminal story next.

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1: I'm Earl Dibbles Jr. I'm a country boy. I'm an honest boy, too, and crime don't pay. I got a story to prove it. A suspected drug dealer had to come clean when he was found hiding inside the dryer in the kitchen area of a Louisiana home during a raid. Officers got to the house to pick up the suspect, and even though their little girl told the cops that he wasn't there, they noticed movement in the kitchen before they got inside, and that's when they found him, smelling April Fresh, hiding up in there in that dryer. Now he's in jail. He ain't smelling so good now, though. He's done.
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11: Mostly cloudy skies tonight with scattered showers and thunderstorms, primarily early, muggy with low temperature into the mid-60s. For your Sunday, decreasing cloud cover, humid with a high temperature mid to lower 80s. Mostly clear skies, then not as muggy for Sunday night with areas of fog developing with a low temperature dropping to near 60 degrees. Increasing cloud cover then as we go throughout your Monday. I'm Severe Weather Team 9 meteorologist Nathan Schott.

0: Hey, it's Granger. I had the chance to sit down with Steven Rinella. You remember that guy? The host from Meat Eater, the wildly popular Netflix hunting show, and Hunting History on the History Channel. We had such a great conversation on the Granger Smith podcast.
1: Well, what's a hunt? One hunt that just, you've had so many. You look back in your life, is there one that just pops out and knocked your socks off?
2: 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I've been real fortunate. Like in Alaska, you can't hunt sheep without a guide unless you have a relative that lives there. My brother's been in Alaska for 25 years or something. Periodically, I'll be able to go sheep hunting and we just go. I can just go with him, you know. And man, that's like, it's the epitome of mountain hunting. Another favorite for me would be like hunting mule deer during the rut in late November is just a blast.
0: Such a great talk with Steven. He's a really, really good storyteller. 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

Okay, looking for a good story here. Let me know. Get your phone ready. If you could take anybody in the world on a road trip, dead or alive, you're spending good quality time with this person. Who is that person? 866-607-8383.

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5: Sunday early risers, welcome to After Midnight with me, Granger Smith, your host. I've got some good news I want to read for y'all, besides the fact that it's Sunday. Plus some Nashville news with Ann Hudson, stories about your favorite stars out there in Nashville. Hang tight for all of this coming up. We are After Midnight.

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1: Check out this good news story. A four-year-old named Nova ran for help and saved her grandmother's life in Oregon. Check this out. When four-year-old Nova, her grandmother, Charlene, suffered a serious fall inside of their Beaverton, Oregon apartment, and Nova didn't freeze. No, she acted. The little girl ran outside, found the neighbor, urgently explained what happened, and that neighbor called 911 right away. And then, listen to this. When officers arrived, Nova calmly led them straight to the apartment door, which she had made sure was unlocked so they can get in quickly. Charlene spent about a week in the hospital, and they came home safely. And her family calls Nova their Supernova, and it's easy to see why. Thank the Lord. That's good news.
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1: If you said, I am a boxer and boxing is number one in my life, I would be like, yeah, I see the bruises under the eyes. 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I would say, describe to me what that looks like practically. 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

0: Hey, Granger, it's Amy from Colorado Springs, Colorado. I'm on my way to work this morning as a nurse. I have a busy 12-hour shift ahead of me. Hope everyone has a great day. Thank you for everything you do.
1: You got a busy life, Amy, but it's a worthwhile one. Thank you for calling.

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0: Ann Hudson is about to jump on and share some Nashville news with us. Ann, what do you have lined up?
1: Oh, well, Granger, in case you missed it, Morgan Wallen had a mild meltdown on stage. I got that story coming up in your Nashville news next.

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1: So in case you missed it, it's been making the rounds. Morgan Wallen had a problem with his piano when he was in the middle of performing Sand in My Boots. 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
9: Mostly cloudy skies tonight with scattered showers and thunderstorms, primarily early, muggy with low temperature into the mid-60s. For your Sunday, decrease in cloud cover, humid with high temperature mid to lower 80s. Mostly clear skies, then not as muggy for Sunday night with areas of fog developing with a low temperature drop to near 60 degrees. Increase in cloud cover then as we go throughout your Monday. I'm Severe Weather Team 9 meteorologist Nathan Schott.
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uphill both ways. 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Of course, that was back before the war. Yeah, your uncle and I made quite a pair, flying F-15s through hostile air. He went down, but they missed me by a hair. He'd always stop right there and say,

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Whether you're working, driving, or just chilling, thanks for listening to After Midnight with Granger Smith.

Oh, thank you so much for sharing your day of rest, at least a little part of it, this Sunday here with me on After Midnight, y'all. Before you take off and get this day started, let me remind you, God is great and He's worthy of our praise. I'm Granger Smith, coming to y'all from home this morning in Central Texas. 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
5: Coming into the home stretch, one final hour of Sunday's After Midnight starts right now. Welcome. I'm Granger Smith, your host. There are things that went down on this day in history I want to talk about coming up. Plus some Nashville news, recent things that have gone down in Nashville that Ann Hudson is going to catch you up with. All of this on this final hour. Thanks for being here.

It was today that his famous musical opened on Broadway and reminded us all how cool black leather jackets were. We'll talk about this coming up in History in 2 Songs. Hang tight.

0: talking about history. And he's even got the diploma to prove it. It's time for This Day in History on After Midnight with Granger Smith.
1: On this day, June the 7th, 1929, the Vatican became a sovereign state. 1965, the Supreme Court made it legal for married couples to use contraceptives. 1972, Grease opened on Broadway in New York City. 1975, Sony introduced the Betamax video cassette recorder for sale to the public. 2014, George Strait ended his full-time touring life with the final performance at AT&T Stadium in Dallas. Some famous birthdays include actor and singer Dean Martin, pop legend Prince, pop singer Tom Jones, SNL alum Bill Hader, NBA star Allen Iverson, WWE legend Mike Foley, actor Liam Neeson, and former Vice President Mike Pence. Those are just a few things that went down on this day in history.
0: You're up after midnight with Granger Smith.
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1: You know, this is tough love, right? We got to get into this whole why you think you're convinced God gave you this woman, because that is scary and it's just creepy. Because when you go around thinking, hey, God sent me you, and you better fulfill this, because you're, if you go against this, you're going against God himself. And I know that he sent you to me. That's psychotic. In the easiest, lightest way that I could say psychotic, that's really scary. And I think, Nick, you will be better, Nick, for this because of what you learned from it and how you suffer through this. This is just good old-fashioned heartbreak. And it, you can't sound psycho by saying, God sent me this woman and I'm trying to desperately pray that God changes her mind. Instead, say, God, she's gone.
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0: Hey, Granger. It's Curtis Manchester calling from Denver, Colorado. Truck driver, just out making deliveries. Just want to tell you that I love what you're doing and hope that you are safe and have a good night.
1: Man, thank you so much for checking out After Midnight. I appreciate you, brother.

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2: 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I know it's been a while. Gotta talk to you, gotta catch you up on the hill.

0: Ann Hudson is coming up next with all the latest from Nashville. 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
1: This is fun, Granger. Did you see Shaboozy releasing a new video? Wait till you hear who he's got starring in it. Got that story coming up in your Nashville news next.
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1: 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Shaboozey has Sierra Miller starring as his cowgirl in a new music video that's actually coming out tomorrow. 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
11: Mostly cloudy skies tonight with scattered showers and thunderstorms, primarily early, muggy with low temperature into the mid-60s. For your Sunday, decrease in cloud cover, humid with a high temperature mid to lower 80s. Mostly clear skies, then not as muggy for Sunday night with areas of fog developing with a low temperature drop to near 60 degrees. Increase in cloud cover then as we go throughout your Monday. I'm Severe Weather Team 9 meteorologist Nathan Schott.

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0: From Missouri to New Jersey, Florida to Montana, this is American Radio Journal. On this edition, what happens when parents take their sick baby to the hospital, then suddenly lose custody without a warrant or a court order? Kathy Hoekstra from the Pacific Legal Foundation has an American Heroes look at one such case. The primary election season is in high gear. Scott Parkinson from the Club for Growth has the real story on results from California, South Dakota, and Iowa. Does anyone own the rights to the term barbershop? Federal courts will have to decide. Eric Boehm of Reason Magazine talks with Nick DiBenedetto from the Institute for Justice. And old barns are disappearing from the nation's landscape, and that is an incalculable loss. So says Dr. Paul Kengor from the Institute for Faith and Freedom at Grove City College on this week's American Radio Journal Commentary. I'm Loman Henry, and welcome to American Radio Journal. Kathy Hoekstra from the Pacific Legal Foundation talks with parents whose children were taken from their home by authorities in the middle of the night without a warrant or a court order. They were subsequently cleared of any wrongdoing and are now fighting back in federal court. Kathy?
1: The Constitution says your home is your castle, and if the government wants to get in, it needs a warrant. But what if the government ignores that promise and takes your children from your home and whisks them away in the middle of the night? No emergency, no danger, and no warrant. Hi, everyone. I'm Kathy Hoekstra with Pacific Legal Foundation, and this is American Radio Journal. Joining me today are Josh Sabe and Sarah Perkins, husband and wife raising two beautiful little boys, and they're American heroes who lived that nightmare, and now they are fighting back. Josh and Sarah, thank you so much for being here.
2: Thank you.
3: Yeah, thanks for having us.
1: Well, this all started in 2022. You were temporarily living in Massachusetts, Sarah, while you were working on your PhD from Brandeis University. And a trip to the emergency room for your baby's fever suddenly triggered this hostile, aggressive child welfare investigation. You were sent home from the hospital, but just 36 hours later, at 1 o'clock in the morning, the State Department of Children and Families officials with that office arrived with police and with no warrant, no court order whatsoever, literally took your children. I want to start off by asking how that moment or those horrible moments changed your lives or affected your lives as a family and American citizens.
2: I think certainly for me, I just always assumed the system worked. You know, it wasn't perfect. But it generally works to keep people safe and families and children protected. And I think I felt in a visceral way the sentiment that I think Ronald Reagan said of there's nothing so terrifying as hello, or the government, we're here to help. I think I have a lot of hope that there are constitutional protections and they're real and that they matter. But I think it was extraordinarily devastating when they felt pretend.
3: Yeah, I think there's some real irony in the fact that we were in Massachusetts, which is where, you know, they had argued against the general warrant, right? Where British officers could just go into your home whenever they wanted to and look for anything at any time. And that was one of the big things that really led to the revolution. And so the rejection of the general warrant, and that was really crystallized in our Constitution, that the government does not have a general warrant. They can't just go into your house. They can't just demand you hand over your kids because they're the government, and that they must have a warrant. And so there's real irony that in Massachusetts, that's really no longer the case, particularly with DCF or CPS cases. They most of the time go into houses without warrants. And I think that's a terrible betrayal of our Constitution and individuals' rights, and often done in the name of we're helping the children. But the people that normally help children are families, not the government.
1: Right, right. Absolutely. And you, fortunately, you were able to mobilize not only yourselves, but family members and in very, very short order. You fought to get your kids back, and you did. Your family, you reunited your family. the investigation eventually was dropped. You guys were completely exonerated and your case permanently dismissed. And you moved to Idaho, where you're residing now, and sort of moved on with your lives. So why not just end it there? What made you decide to fight back with a federal lawsuit?
2: Yeah. So shortly after our family was reunited, our story was covered in a Washington Post article, and it received lots of coverage and attention. And I remember the week that it was published, we got phone calls every day, so many phone calls every single day from parents saying, "Where? How do I get my kids back? They came and they took my kids and we did nothing wrong and they're gone." So I don't feel like it was some sort of heroic thing, or I certainly don't feel like a hero, but it did feel like it was like ethical and moral obligation to try to do whatever we could to be responsive to these families who were in such dire and desperate straits that we knew because we had lived them.
3: I do think we feel like it's our responsibility to fight back, you know, as citizens of the country where something like this has happened, to not allow the government to do this. This is completely inappropriate. Government's not allowed to behave this way, and we're not going to let it.
1: Yeah. And I mean, government, we're not saying that government shouldn't work to prevent, you know, child abuse or remove at-risk children from truly abusive homes, but the government must adhere to its lawful obligations so everybody can feel safe and secure in their own homes. And so with free representation by PLF, you filed a federal lawsuit arguing that the officials behind this experience violated the 4th and 14th Amendment protections against warrantless search and seizure. But convincing the court of this does take time. Your case has been an arduous one. I know that with the depositions, with the discovery and all of that, it has been very time consuming and no small thing to have going on while raising a family and living busy lives. What has this legal journey been like for you, and what's kept you going through it?
3: I think it has been long. You were right. I was deposed for 9 hours, Sarah for a long time as well. I think there's certainly a fair amount of exhaustion, but I think the main reason that we continue is because of PLF, because we would be out of money if we're having to pay for this. But the fact that PLF is performing all of their hours of many, many hours of labor, you know, free of charge to us, is the only reason we're able to keep going.
2: Yeah, I have two things to say. While we were being deposed, they had me watch the entire 40-minute video of the removal that we had captured on our cell phones during the depositions. And most of that video is my little 3-year-old boy screaming, begging to stay home. Afterwards, they asked if I wanted to take a break, and I said no, because I felt like this is why we're here. That video is precisely why we're here. I was terribly pregnant during the depositions. And it was like, there is no other place that I want to be right now than to be talking about this egregious act that traumatized my child and my family in innumerable ways and continues to traumatize families all across the United States. This matters. This case matters. And whatever good comes from it, I hope will be a step towards security and preserving the constitutions for so many families for whom that is not happening right now.
1: Yeah. I can't even imagine. And I didn't know you have added a child to your family.
2: Yeah.
1: Okay. So 3 beautiful children. All right. Well, you know, as the legal battle continues, your love for all of your children and your principled courage are an inspiration for so many. And I hope that the folks listening to this will be just as inspired as all of us are. Sarah Perkins and Josh Sabe, thank you so much for sharing your story with us today. And you can learn more about this case and all the work we're doing at Pacific Legal Foundation at pacificlegal.org. I'll be back next month with another courageous American hero. I'm Kathy Hoekstra for American Radio Journal.
0: Thank you, Kathy. And now we turn to Scott Parkinson at the Club for Growth. We had a very busy primary week this past week in a number of different states, a lot of dynamics, some local elections that have national implications. We're going to talk about all of that with Scott. Scott, as always, good to have you here.
4: It is my pleasure.
0: California is obviously the big enchilada, if you will, and they had a competitive race for governor, and the Los Angeles mayoral race also quite interesting, national implications. Want to fill us in on where all that stands?
4: California has an interesting primary process. They do what's called a jungle primary, where the top two finishers, regardless of party affiliation, will advance to the general election. And so in the governor's race, there were a bunch of Democrats from Katie Porter to Javier Becerra, and then there were some competitive Republicans. Steve Hilton was one of them, and Hilton and Becerra advanced to the general election for the governor's race. Obviously, California is still probably a 60-40 state for the Democrats, but it is an opportunity for Republicans to talk about the failures of Democrat leadership in California. And I don't think there's been any better messenger across the country in talking about the failures of Democrat leadership than Spencer Pratt, the Republican candidate for mayor in Los Angeles. He's running against the incumbent, a former representative, current mayor, Karen Bass. And she's presided over sort of the infestation of drug and crime issues, littering that city, as well as being MIA during the big Malibu and Pacific Palisades fires that destroyed some wealthy, famous communities. And Spencer Pratt was a victim of that. He has really just run a tight campaign message, not focused on every policy that's out there, but instead focused on cleaning up Los Angeles and really beautifying that city, getting rid of all the drugs, getting rid of all the crimes, getting rid of all the problems that I think are caused by incompetent leadership within the city of Los Angeles.
0: And in California, Scott, it takes them forever, or sometimes weeks, to count ballots and get to a result, a definitive result in a lot of races. Why is it that California can't get it done in weeks, but over in Florida, they usually have election results in time for the 11 o'clock news?
4: Well, listen, I say this a little bit tongue-in-cheek, but I think it is still pretty factual that in these very liberal areas, they continue to have election integrity issues, and there's not a lot of confidence from the voters in what the actual results end up being because it takes so long. And in California, they've only got about 62% of the vote counted as we record this episode today. And, you know, Spencer Pratt is leading the third place opponent by 7%, but there's still questions on whether or not he's actually going to advance to the general election against Bass. And I think that if you want a good indication of a state that has cleaned up its election rolls, fixed its supervisors of elections, and can count all their ballots within one evening, look no farther than the Sunshine State led by Governor Ron DeSantis. He fired the supervisors of elections in Broward and Palm Beach counties, where there was 20 years of sort of skepticism about the electoral outcomes in Florida, which led to a swing state. You know, you had recounts, you had all these really, really tight elections. And then what happened in Ron's reelection campaign in 2022, he won by double digits. And Florida's no longer really considered the same level of a swing state because they've cleaned up their elections.
0: And last Tuesday, we had a couple of other gubernatorial races that were very interesting in South Dakota and Iowa. Want to fill us in on those results?
4: The main thing that I would sort of point out here is you had in South Dakota a very competitive race among four candidates, and one of them was the at-large U.S. representative serving in Congress, Dusty Johnson. His campaign was very much viewed as a front-runner campaign for many months. However, it started to slide a little bit in recent weeks, and Dusty finished on the outside of the runoff, finishing in third place. And so you've got two guys that their names actually rhyme, Roden and Doden, that will be fighting that off in the runoff election here in the near term. And then when you go down to Iowa, you've got another issue there. President Trump had endorsed Randy Feenstra, and Feenstra's campaign just never really had the excitement that you would expect around somebody that had been supported by President Trump. he actually snapped the president's winning streak when it comes to the endorsement record. You know, I think Trump had been 9 for 9 in Senate races, 8 for 8 in House races, and Fox reported that he was 101 for 101 in House races with that endorsement. But Feenstra was supported by President Trump, and he came up short. And so, sort of the question that I'm thinking through here in Washington, D.C., when you look at the previous losses in May in Texas, where Chip Roy lost the attorney general's race to Mays Middleton, when you think about Thomas Massie's loss in Kentucky, and then when you think about Randy Feenstra and Dusty Johnson, there's a bunch of House members that are going to be sort of nothing to lose at this point. They're not running in the general election anymore. And then you slide over to the United States Senate, John Cornyn's loss to Ken Paxton for the Republican nomination, which ended up being a blowout, and then Bill Cassidy losing a few weeks earlier in Louisiana. Then you add in Mitch McConnell, Lisa Murkowski, and Tom Tillis, and people that are retiring. And I'm just wondering, is there anything that the Republican majorities can actually get done when it comes to governing and legislating here in the final months to deal with big, big issues like the affordability crisis, like Foreign Intelligence Surveillance Act reauthorization, when it comes to funding the government in the end of September? Are we going to have a government shutdown through January? These are big questions that I think John Thune and Speaker Johnson are sort of wrestling with right now with the White House to see what exactly are we able to get done with our unified government and Republican majorities, as narrow as they are.
0: We will continue to keep an eye on all of that with Scott Parkinson from the Club for Growth. Scott, a few words, please, about the club.
4: We are based out of Washington, D.C., united in the idea of supporting candidates that believe in economic freedom, liberty, and opportunity. 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
0: Scott Parkinson from the Club for Growth. Scott, as always, thank you for being here.
4: You're welcome.
0: A family business is now embroiled in a free speech case centered on the term barbershop. Eric Boehm of Reason Magazine gets details from Nick DiBenedetto of the Institute for Justice.
5: Could you tell the difference between a bar and a barber shop? I'm guessing you probably could. I'm guessing most people probably could, but there are regulators in the state of Nebraska who apparently can't. And they are violating the First Amendment, or they might be violating the First Amendment in their pursuit of trying to clarify that for residents of the state. Hi, folks. I'm Eric Boehm with Reason Magazine. Thanks for joining us on this edition of American Radio Journal. My guest today is Nick DiBenedetto. He is an attorney at the Institute for Justice, and he is litigating on behalf of some bar owners in the state of Nebraska who have come under fire, strangely enough, from the licensing board that handles barber shops there. Nick, thank you so much for joining us. Really interesting. Interesting case. Looking forward to getting into it with you.
6: Thanks for having me.
5: Take us through exactly what's going on here. I mean, the Board of Barber Examiners in Nebraska seems to think they could regulate what, the names of bars now?
6: That's right. We represent a sibling trio in this case who own and operate a speakeasy style bar called the Barbershop Blackstone, which is located in Omaha's Blackstone district. They initially opened the bar under a different name, and after a time, they decided that they wanted to sort of relaunch the bar, and they settled on the name The Barbershop Blackstone as a way of honoring their late father, who worked as a barber in that very building for 30 years cutting hair. And so the owners of this business, Mike, Dominic, and Jacqueline, grew up around their father's business just like many kids do. And so they thought it was a fitting way to pay tribute to someone who meant so much to them and someone who was affectionately known as Don the Barber in his own community. Shortly after opening the bar, they received a piece of certified mail from the State Barbering Board telling them that they needed to change the name because under Nebraska law, using the words barber, barber shop, or the ubiquitous image of the red, white, and blue barber pole is illegal unless you have a barber's license from the state of Nebraska.
5: There is something somewhat poetic to me about the idea of this is a speakeasy style bar that has been ruled illegal, which is kind of the whole point of a speakeasy style bar, right? I mean, this is not prohibition anymore, but they're fighting the government, fighting the state in kind of the same way. This is such a ridiculous thing, but I want to play devil's advocate here a little bit and take the Board of Barber Examiners side if I can, and just say, like, okay, maybe could there be some confusion? I am a poor innocent person in Omaha. I need to get my hair cut. I accidentally stumble into this place thinking I'm gonna get a haircut, and I get served whiskey instead. Maybe there's some public danger there? Is that, like, that's basically the argument they're making, is that people could be confused by the name?
6: Well, the main problem is that there is no evidence of real-world harm. You know, when the government seeks to regulate how a business can name and promote itself, it has to do so in the name of preventing some sort of real-world harm, like fraud or deception. In a lot of the existing First Amendment case law on this topic, there is a clear objective to prevent customers from being defrauded out of money or being offered some sort of faulty service that will really put them in a worse position than they were before. And here, that's just not the case. Our clients are not holding themselves out as barbers. They're not offering haircuts. They're in a bar. And so the fact that the law makes the use of the term barber or barbershop illegal doesn't protect customers from anything that is really going on here, which is just the creation and serving of cocktails.
5: Yeah, I'm trying to imagine a situation where some state regulators might get mad if there's like a pirate-themed bar, that there aren't real pirates running the bar or something like that. Like, obviously, it's a themed bar, guys. It's going to be somewhat fake. We're talking with Nick DiBenedetto. He's an attorney at the Institute for Justice. Nick, this is one thing you said there that made me sort of makes my skin crawl even more about this whole case, is the idea that the barbering board says, like, any use of the term barber or barbering is their attention basically trying to police the language of everyone in the state of Nebraska. That's the authority they're claiming?
6: That's right. The state of Nebraska is arguing that it owns the words barber, barbershop, and the image of the red, white, and blue barber pole. And just to kind of put a finer point on that, that means that somebody who opens a business, let's say a tree and lawn care service, and that person calls the business the Arbor Barber, that's illegal. If I opened up a business that offered singing lessons in the style of the Barbershop Quartet, and I included the words barber or barbershop in the name of the business, that's also illegal, and it's punishable by fines and jail time.
5: Well, look, if you're going to run a barbershop quartet, obviously you've got to get a license from the Barber Licensing Board. That just obviously makes sense. Who could be upset about that? Nick, we're glad that you guys at IJ and the other First Amendment attorneys who are on this are standing up to this obviously ridiculous power grab here by the State Barbering Board. Give us a quick update, if you can, on where this case stands in court. I know it's already gone in front of a judge, and there may be more to come.
6: That's right. So we at the Institute for Justice are working alongside the University of Nebraska's First Amendment Clinic. The students over there were the ones who found this case and moved for the preliminary injunction. Unfortunately, the district court ruled against them, and now that it's going up on appeal, we have come in to work with them in order to litigate and hopefully win a great victory for our clients before the Eighth Circuit. The briefing will continue throughout the summer, and we expect to have oral argument sometime within the next year.
5: Crazy that something like this needs to go to court, but we're glad we've got attorneys who are willing to get down in there in the trenches and do the fighting when it has to. Nick, thanks so much for joining us and talking to us about the case.
6: Thank you.
5: And once again, that is Nick DiBenedetto. He's an attorney with the Institute for Justice. You can check out more about this case and all of the other cases they're working on at IJ.org. We didn't even get a chance to touch on this, but my understanding is that the bar is still operating now under the name The Censored Shop rather than The Barber Shop. That's a great little detail in there. Head over to IJ.org, check out more about this case and everything else they're working on. For Reason Magazine, I'm Eric Bame. Catch me right back here next week on another edition of American Radio Journal.
0: There is something comforting about being in an old barn. Dr. Paul Kengor, editor-in-chief of the American Spectator, takes a nostalgic look at his own experience on this American Radio Journal commentary.
7: There's a sweet sentimental song by Frank Sinatra called There Used to Be a Ballpark. It's a touching lament remembering things from our youth that aren't there anymore. Written by songwriter Joe Raposo, it evokes old ballparks no longer there. Think of the likes of Ebbets Field, the Polo Grounds, Forbes Field. Call me odd, but I have a similar sentimental attachment to old barns. Yes, barns. I can't quite put it into words, but I just love old barns. I was born in December 1966 in the Oakland section of Pittsburgh. I then moved to a small coal town called Russellton for a few years, and then grew up in suburban Butler, Pennsylvania. During my time in Butler, my dad bought a beautiful piece of property in the country. It covered about 15 acres. We were middle class at best, with my dad working in the steel industry, but he somehow mustered enough savings and especially loan money to buy the farm, as we called it, as an investment, to buy and sell a few years later. It was my dad's plan to scrape up enough money to send his three kids to college. In all, we lived on the farm only for about 4 years, but it seemed much longer. We loved it, and to this day, we all miss it and talk about it. There was the green acreage, the rolling hills, the corn stalks as far as the eye could see and that you could walk through for hours. There were the woods, the pond, and of course, there was the barn. I can't quite explain it, but there's something so distinctive and comforting about a barn for a kid. There's the feel, the smell. There's the large entrance door, big enough to drive a tractor through. There's the wooden floor, massive beams, stalls for animals, old machinery, and of course, the hay. In the cold of winter, it's warm in the barn because of the hay. Ask anyone who raises animals and they'll tell you about what a wonder hay is. Forget about the theory of relativity or rocket science. Whoever invented hay is a genius. We kids would hang out inside the barn with the dog, cats, and jump from the loft in the hay piles. We would explore with friends and cousins who thought the barn was really cool. We even took the unusual step of mounting a basketball hoop and creating an indoor court that was the neatest thing. During the brutally cold winter of 1979, I spent hours inside shooting hoops and throwing baseballs into old bushel baskets turned on their sides, strike zones, to practice pitching. You see, you can do stuff like that in a big old barn. I would often go inside alone and sit and think and read. It was a place of calm and serenity. My grandfather and his siblings had a barn in the Emporium Rich Valley area of Cameron County, Pennsylvania. That was more of a conventional farming barn filled with chickens. We would collect eggs to bring to the house to fry up with ham for breakfast. So I'm thinking of this now because I've been watching a classic old barn down the street from me get knocked down. It's sad to see a barn get torn down for some new housing development or for no reason other than the fact that the barn is no longer being used. We're often told that the barn is maybe no longer safe and ought to be razed for insurance reasons. I wonder how true that is. Two barns within 3 miles of my house were torn down for those reasons. One was leveled about 10 years ago and is now a pile of rotting rubble. The other was just torn down next to an abandoned home that we called the Chicken House. If that barn was hazardous, you could have fooled me. It took the wreckers weeks to bulldoze it. As they say, they don't build things like they used to. Now, I drive by these one-time mementos of a simpler, slower time, and I say to my kids, there used to be a barn here. My kids listen as their old man waxes nostalgic. They find it odd, but they also ask, hey, Dad, can we go find a barn and go inside? I tell them that I would like to, if we could find one. For American Radio Journal, I'm Paul Kengore. Thanks for listening.
0: 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American Radio Journal is produced weekly by the Lincoln Institute of Public Opinion Research, Incorporated. The Lincoln Institute is completely funded through the generosity of individuals, corporations, and philanthropic foundations which underwrite the cost of this program. Comments and opinions expressed on this program are those of the guest and do not

0: 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I'm Elizabeth Westfield.
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2: And I'm Greg Johnson. This week, how a genetic test can help you take control of your health.
3: So the reason why some people do well on some drug and some people don't do well on other drugs, why some people work well on some kinds of food and other people don't work on some kinds of food.
4: But first, why young lupus patients need more mental health support.
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4: Despite the achievements of modern medicine, we're still battling various conditions. Lupus, for example, has continued to plague society, and cases are on the rise. It's a chronic and complex autoimmune condition where a person's immune system attacks their own healthy tissue. But while the physical toll is obvious, Natasha Cunningham says lupus is also a serious threat to a patient's emotional health, and treatment needs to address it.
9: It's really important to think about a multimodal approach to treating lupus because it is such a complex condition. And so the medications that exist can be helpful for preventing flares of the disease, but they don't necessarily manage all aspects of what it's like to live with lupus. And living with lupus, 75% of people with lupus have pretty significant fatigue. About 30 to 40% of them have significant mental health symptoms like anxiety and depression.
4: Cunningham is a Red Cedar Distinguished Professor and Associate Professor in the Department of Family Medicine at Michigan State University. She says there are a few reasons for the high risk of mental health issues associated with lupus. For one, the condition is more common in females who already are twice as likely to develop depression.
9: And I study youth, so teens, young adults, and there's already an increasing vulnerability of developing anxiety and depression in that adolescent young adult population as well. What further complicates things for people who are managing a complex condition like lupus is there's potential diagnostic uncertainty. There's burden associated with managing a very complex condition, fears about the future. There's also, for some people, a neuropsychiatric manifestation of lupus. So in severe cases of lupus, which youth with lupus are more vulnerable to experiencing, there can actually be a measurable impact on symptoms like anxiety and depression, which can actually be part of the disease.
4: Thankfully, these symptoms can be successfully treated using therapeutic interventions. 10 years ago, Cunningham began developing a program for young adults with lupus that would address all aspects of this disease. It's called the Treatment and Education Approach for Childhood Onset Lupus, or TEACH. She created the TEACH program to fill the gap often found in lupus treatment and finally address the behavioral health side of this disease.
9: Many kids diagnosed with lupus, despite the fact that we know that they have elevated rates of anxiety and depression, they are oftentimes not referred for behavioral health care. And so many of these children suffer and sometimes suffer in silence, and they're not always appropriately identified and referred for care.

0: Within the pediatric rheumatology landscape, there has been more movement towards integrating mental health screening into the context of pediatric rheumatological care. And myself, with other colleagues, we've been a really vocal part of developing mental health guidelines for managing mental health in the context of pediatric rheumatological care.
1: The TEACH program is a 6-week intervention that gives patients the tools to carry with them throughout their lives.
0: It's delivered individually, so an interventionist who's a trained pediatric behavioral health provider meets with the young adult or child, in addition to having some engagement with their caregivers, over the course of 6 weekly, 1 hour long sessions. And what kids learn is strategies to manage kind of physical health and mental health symptoms. So many of the strategies are based on cognitive behavioral strategies for managing depression and for fatigue and insomnia and pain symptoms as well. And we also employ mindfulness meditation strategies. And so we do some education about how health symptoms can affect functioning and how changing how people think and how that can impact how they feel. So if they have kind of negative thoughts, we work on reframing them into more neutral or positive thoughts.
1: The TEACH program is a 6-week intervention that gives patients the tools to carry with them throughout their lives.
0: So we don't want people to overdo things because that can make them vulnerable to feeling worse. We don't want them to underdo things, because then they can just get sort of sedentary and also feel worse in that state. So we teach them how to kind of achieve an optimal balance and control. And a lot of the sleep hygiene recommendations, they're simple, but they're really effective and powerful. The biggest thing, if we can get screens out of teens' rooms at bedtime, that can make a huge impact on improving their quality of sleep.
1: Cunningham says sleep is a big focus because a majority of kids with lupus have extreme levels of fatigue. It's one of the most common symptoms and can impact so many aspects of their lives.
0: And what we have found is by increasing their sleep hygiene strategies, so teaching them healthy ways to engage in sleep, we can really help improve their fatigue symptoms. And a lot of kids with lupus, they nap, and they nap a lot. And when you're exhausted, we understand why you would do that. But what we really try to encourage kids to do is actually limit their napping. And if they need to, kind of keeping it as limited as possible, but really engaging in a healthy sleep pattern where they're sleeping most of their sleep during their nighttime sleep cycle. And so making some adjustments like that really can have a pretty profound impact on how people feel, which has been one of the biggest wins of this study, to kind of take one of the most common symptoms they experience and help them to kind of get it under control and better manage it.
1: Isabella Calindres began experiencing some of this extreme fatigue in high school. While she thought volleyball was the cause of pain in her hands, there was no answer for why she could barely make it through the school day without a nap. Still, it took a while to find a physician who took her symptoms seriously.
2: The first doctor I visited dismissed it completely, said, "Oh, you're just tired. Maybe try getting more sleep." But I knew something wasn't really right. Like, it just felt like there was more beyond the classical fatigue or pain. So I went in for a second opinion with a different doctor. I had to beg my mom to take me into another doctor. And that doctor ran some labs. And that's when they saw that, oh, there's actually something going on.
1: Calindres was put on an anti-inflammatory medication, and that's where the treatment ended. Not only was she still in pain, but Calindres began experiencing the mental toll of lupus, all while trying to navigate the ups and downs of teenage life. During one of her routine checkups, a researcher came into the room and introduced Calindres to the TEACH program. Her mom really encouraged her to give it a shot, and Calindres was open to trying anything that could help.
2: I felt like I was experiencing some negative thoughts around my condition and some shame, I would say. So I just thought, okay, maybe talking to someone about this, a professional, might help if I don't feel comfortable talking to my peers about this.
1: The program helped Calindres understand just how strong the connection is between her mind and body and how to use it to her advantage.
2: It's such an amazing thing how your mind can work directly related to your symptoms. So I don't experience the pain that I did at the very beginning. I remember I would wake up in the morning and I wouldn't be able to hold like a mug because my hands would feel so stiff and so painful. And honestly, I don't know, but I have not experienced that pain since those early years, I think.
1: At age 24, Kalindris is now on the other side of the TEACH program as a consumer advocate. As great as the sessions were for her, there are still improvements to be made for patients to have the best experience. Kalindris is able to offer a unique perspective that helps researchers keep patients at the center of their work.
0: They guide every aspect of our research, from design to, like, how do we get more kids to say yes to this, to how do we adjust this for kids who have unique mental health or healthcare needs. And they are very powerful voices. They truly have lived experience. Many of them also have educational experiences that support doing this work too. And so we develop more powerful and effective interventions guided by the voices of people who have lived this. That's a really important and critical part to doing good science, is engaging people who truly know what it's like to have lupus or other health conditions and letting them lead the way in terms of how to optimize care for other people who are suffering.
2: I think there's a lot of things that only you as a patient would be able to understand. Like I said, some of that stigma of being approached to try to do therapy. Sometimes, you know, that's really intimidating to a lot of folks, this idea of mental health associated with your condition.
1: Cunningham notes that about half of the kids who were approached to try the program said no, meaning the team needs to rethink how they're introducing this initiative.
0: So I think we still have room to improve our way that we approach kids and talk with them about mental health. It's still very stigmatizing, and so there's more work that's really needed there. But what we found is once we got kids engaged, more than 90% of them completed this program. And we all know what it's like to be a teenager. It's usually a pretty draining and busy time. And if you're managing a health condition on top of going to school and other activities. So to me, that was a tremendous success to see the, and a lot of these kids had never before interacted with a pediatric behavioral health provider. So that was really incredible. And another thing we learned was that kids improved, but oftentimes at the end of the sixth session, some of them were open to kind of getting additional mental health support outside of the context of the study, which I also saw as a tremendous win and an indication that we have done some really strong work in terms of addressing some of the stigma and just normalizing, really, anyone who's dealing with a complex health condition like lupus can really use a battery of skills to help support them in their journey.
1: You can find more information about Natasha Cunningham, Isabella Kalindris, and the TEACH program on our website, radiohealthjournal.org. Our executive producer is Amira Zaveri. I'm Kristen Farah.
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8: Optimization seems to be the newest buzzword. People are no longer willing to settle for good enough. We want to know the best ways to optimize every aspect of our lives. For our health, the common diet and exercise tips will get us at least halfway to our healthiest selves, a little more for those who maintain a consistent regimen. But Dr. Pooya Yazdi says even the full benefits of diet and exercise can't be unlocked without knowing the most foundational part of who you are, your genetics.
9: If you're trying to maximize your health and you're not taking into account your genetic data, you're probably going to get maybe 50, 60, 70% tops on the way there. And it's, you know, it's a little bit of a range over there. But the reason for that is it turns out like genetics is an important part of what makes you you. You know, that's the reason you kind of look like your relatives. It's the reason why some people do well on some drug and some people don't do well on other drugs, why some people work well on some kinds of food and other people don't work on some kinds of food.
3: Yazdi is the chief science and medical officer at SelfDecode, a personalized health platform. It offers various genetic testing for users to tailor their lifestyle based on their genes. Yazdi says it's important to know this information because there are health factors that even the best diet and exercise program can't fix.
9: The example I always give people is, turns out that some people, regardless of how well they eat, how much they exercise, are at risk for cardiovascular disease. They're at risk for getting heart attacks, strokes, and things like that. And that's purely from their genetics.
3: So someone could be doing everything right and have no idea their effort isn't lowering their risk. Our genetics can make us vulnerable to various health conditions that we could have no idea about until either getting tested or falling ill.
9: From a pure like wellness perspective, which is not, you know, necessarily like a medical perspective, genetics also does a lot of stuff when it comes to like what kind of diet you should theoretically do, what kind of supplements you can take. There's data out there that, you know, some people, for instance, like here's as an example, you always hear this debate whether eating high salty diets is bad for you when it comes to hypertension, to high blood pressure. Well, it turns out it's actually genetic driven. That's why there's this been debate for the last 23 years, because they do one study and they find it, do another study and not find it. And it just turns out that certain people, because of their genetics, are more predisposed to, you know, get salt-induced hypertension. Once again, this is not something you can test for without doing your genetic data.
3: But while everyone could benefit from genetic testing, most of the time it's not covered by insurance, which means that right now, being able to fully understand your own personal makeup is a luxury reserved for those who can afford it. SelfDecode offers various reports, but their one test that does a full genome sequence can cost between $1,000 and $3,000. For many Americans struggling with the rising costs of everyday life, this may not fit into the budget. However, Yazdi says that for those who can afford it, it's a worthy investment to figure out how your genetics are influencing your life.
9: I feel pretty confident that if you ask most leading physicians at leading academic centers, experts, most of them admit this thing is very important. Everyone should get it done. I think everybody in America, in the world, should get a PGX test or a genetic test, find out what drugs are on. It's literally some of the most common medications. Just had, you know, a couple friends I've been told about this, and, you know, lo and behold, they, you know, yeah, it turns out my genetic testing told me I don't do well with statins. I knew it. I could never take statins. I was getting muscle aches all the time, right? So now the, you know, their doctor can prescribe a better medication for them.
3: And this information can give you much more insights than how your body reacts to different drugs. SelfDecode focuses on a person's whole lifestyle, not just purely pharmaceutical interventions.
9: The ideal, what we want to do for a lot of people is you come in, you get your testing done, and you find out what kind of like lifestyle adjustments you should be doing, what kind of supplements you can take, what kind of diet you can take, exercise, what foods to eat, right? A lot of times what customers want is something different than you're getting from your doctor. They don't just want to know you're healthy, you're good to go, you're not dying, get out the door. A lot of times they're trying to optimize their health, right? And a lot of times this is around about like what supplements I can take, what vitamins I can take, should I do yoga and stuff like that. And so we have a lot of that holistic approach of where we're trying to make this both a wellness product and a medical product.
3: The reports are structured so that someone can both share it with their doctor and be able to understand and implement it on their own. In a previous segment, we've talked about how your genes can predict many of your life outcomes. However, the field is limited to our current knowledge, and since many early studies were mostly done on European men, researchers are still working to close the information gap in other populations.
9: When it comes to genetics, one of the big problems is a lot of times this is was a problem why people think we shouldn't have done genetics until recently. A lot of times the accuracy of your calls decreased when you went outside of a European population. And that's because almost all the studies, huge studies early on, were done in European populations of Caucasians, both men and women. But, you know, and so we've developed a lot of technology to make this more transferable. So our risk scores have been validated against other populations. Now, it turns out there's still a problem, which is sometimes recommendations are based on like large studies that were conducted in European populations, which are not as well known in other populations. So part of our process here is to spend a fair bit of time doing the research to try to make sure we're giving the most accurate recommendations out there.
3: Yazdi says AI has been invaluable to this mission by finding the existing gaps. SelfDecode has also been able to use their customers' data to improve the accuracy of their reports.
9: Part of the process is we actually created an ancestry model, for instance, that's a very good ancestry model. Now, we don't make a lot of money ancestry. So, you know, but the reason we did it is because this allowed us in order to make better predictions for non-European populations. It's gotten very, very good. The last iteration we had was like about 5% difference, which is not a lot, right? We're expecting this to keep going down and down through each iteration. You know, we're hoping next year it's even less than 5%. And at some point, it'll be perfect close.
8: But just because Self-Decode is doing it, that doesn't mean every other company is too. Which is why it's important to ask these questions before you buy a test kit. And though there are many different options to choose from when deciding what information you want to learn, Yazdi believes the real game changer is getting a whole genome sequencing report.
9: Now we're, you know, sequencing your entire genome, every single base pair you have, you know, and then using AI to figure out not just, you know, if you're at risk for certain things, what diet and exercise, but really going in through the small, like little variant, like maybe you have a gene that's knocked out and only a handful of people have this on the planet or something like that. But what does this gene do? In theory, then what can this possibly do when it comes to your health? And so this would not be possible without AI. It would have taken each, like a team of us to analyze this thing, make a report out of it, and send it out there and be charging the patient $10,000.
8: But AI has made the process much faster and cheaper.
9: And I think this is really going to be a game changer, especially because part of our product offering is we're going to hook it up so that, you know, it also knows all your other health data, what your lab tests are, like, you know, you can give it all that information. It has your genetic. Then you can ask it questions, right? It's like when you go to OpenAI and ask health questions, right? Or Claude, when you ask health questions. The idea is now it's going to have access to all your data with all your risks and everything else in a manner which the AI doesn't hallucinate on things, can actually answer your questions. And I think this is going to be a real game changer.
8: The idea is for users to build their own personal health chart that continually updates throughout their life. And as Self-Decode gets access to new tests and information, they can plug it directly into your data to see more aspects of your health than ever before.
9: It's going to be a lifelong product that's going to keep getting better and better as the AIs get better, as our knowledge of genetics gets better, as our databases get better, and so on. But I do think we're finally at the point where I think this is a product you can start using today to optimize your health. And, you know, 2 years, 3 years from now, you'll wonder how you actually did anything health related before this came out.
8: You can find more information about Dr. Pooya Yazdi and all of our guests on our website, radiohealthjournal.org. Our writer-producer is Kristen Farah. Our production manager is Jason Dickey. I'm Greg Johnson.
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18: Medical notes this week. Will humans soon be able to regrow limbs? Scientists have successfully regenerated bones and ligaments by using the body's own natural healing response. After comparing the genetic responses of different animals, scientists found that certain pathways, present even in humans, can be activated to promote cell reproduction and rebuilding rather than just scarring. This discovery provides a roadmap for future regenerative medicine, hoping to one day access these dormant human capabilities to treat catastrophic injuries. The research is published in Nature Communications. You may learn more from mistakes than from a perfect success. A study published in Nature discovered a hidden brain pathway that peaks specifically when we make a mistake that is almost correct. These error signals provide feedback that allows the brain to fine-tune its skills much faster than when it receives a simple pass-fail result. This new understanding could help educators and clinicians develop better strategies for neurorehabilitation and high-performance training. And finally, your morning cup of coffee may be more important than you think. According to a study published in Nutrients, caffeine and its metabolites act as a biological brake on a major inflammatory pathway linked to age-related diseases like hypertension and heart disease. People who drank more caffeine had lower levels of the inflammatory proteins that drive arterial stiffness and cognitive decline over time. This research suggests that regular coffee consumption may offer long-term protective benefits as we age. And that's Medical Notes this week. I'm Mayon Vosta Betancourt.
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8: Good morning. Hi, this is John, and you're waking up with Rise Up Country. It's where we meet every Sunday morning to get a weekly dose of inspiration and a message of hope. Today I'm going to be sharing some of the stories that you've called in and shared with us about being an overcomer. My guest today is Lainey Wilson, and she's learned that the key is not to let the negatives keep you from obtaining your goals.
9: We're all human, and it's just got to rise up and turn the other cheek and keep on going, and don't let the words of others prevent you from doing whatever it is that you're called to do.
8: How did you learn to surround yourself with people who support and encourage you? 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

0: That was Chris Jensen with Good Vibes. Good morning. Thanks for calling Rise Up Country. So I want to hear your story all about the negative people you didn't listen to.
1: Hi, my name is Amber. Almost 12 years ago, the doctors told my parents to be prepared to say their goodbyes, that I wasn't going to make it. And then when they saw that I was, they said, oh, well, be prepared. She's never going to finish school. She's always going to need your help. Well, in high school, I graduated with a high school diploma and also a two-year college degree. 2 years later, I graduated undergrad with a bachelor's in pre-law. And this December, I'm graduating with my law degree, and I'm marrying my best friend. So it doesn't matter what they say. God knows everything. Thank you.
0: Well, praise the Lord for that, right? Here's Breland and Thomas Rhett. Praise the

0: 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So what kind of stuff do you guys do around the farm when you're off the road, Lainey?
1: We ride around on the side-by-side and check the deer cameras and do all the things that we dreamed about doing.
0: That's great. I mean, think about this. You used to live in a pull-behind camper, and now you have a home. What did it feel like the first night you moved into the house?
1: I said, this is the place. This is the spot. This is where I'm going to write a lot of my music. This is where I'm going to have my favorite people in the world come over, and we're going to cook lots of suppers here and just have the time of our life, and that's what it's been.
0: Here's Lainey, 4x4 by you.

0: If you missed last week's Rise Up show, we were talking about looking back on your life and seeing where God had his hands right in the middle of it. And I got this call on the Rise Up Hope line after the show was done, but I wanted to share it with you.
1: Yeah, I just wanted to call this morning and say that last week I got bucked off my horse and broke my collarbone, but I am so thankful because the Lord really protected me and it could have been much worse, and I am so thankful for the Lord. Thank you. Bye.

That's Hardy and a bunch of his buddies with MacArthur. Coming up, my guest Lainey Wilson is going to tell us how she learned to turn off the negative in her life. Hey, speaking of positive, how can Rise Up Country help you promote your product? You know, we're heard in over 235 markets. I would love to brag on you. And Rise Up Country is destination listening at its best, meaning people tune in and hang in there so we can tell them all about you. To find out more information, just go to our Facebook page at Rise Up Country, and I'll get back with you. If you

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0: and train.
1: Hanging out with Lainey Wilson on Rise Up Country. And Lainey, I imagine with all your success, you have to be very careful what you read about yourself on social media and kind of put your head to protection around you, don't you?
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3: Well, that'll wear you out.
2: Look, I've learned, don't do that. I'm like, even the devil don't go there. Of course. I mean, I'm sure I say things to people that hurt. But yeah, we're all human, and it's just got to rise up and turn the other cheek and keep on going, and don't let the words of others prevent you from doing whatever it is that you're called to do.
1: Well, the great thing about you, you kept right on going and didn't let the negative comments, you know, get you down.
2: For sure, because I knew in my heart, I knew like in my spirit that this is what I was called to do. And I just felt like I have to see it through. Even if that means I fail at the very end of this, I mean, I would still be trying to do this because I felt like this is what I was made to do. I was made to connect with people. I never

My wife and I were separated, and I was at my apartment sitting on a Saturday night at the table, and I was praying, and I said, Lord, you know, I know all about you and stuff, and I go to church and all that, but I really don't know how to believe in you, to have you as my personal friend, Savior and stuff. Well, I went to bed that night, and I got up the next morning, went down, waited for the bus to go to church, as always. And I'm standing there, and this woman came up to me and was standing

0: down, and tears filled my eyes, and I glanced back up. Now, we're not talking 10 seconds. She wasn't there. And my life has never been the same since.
1: Here's Kelsey Hart. He's seeing fireworks.

0: Good morning. Thanks for calling Rise Up Country. I want to hear about that naysayer in your life.
1: I had a teacher actually close her door one day. I live on a dairy farm, and so she had told me that all I was going to be was I was going to work for my dad the rest of my life. I was never going to take the farm over. I was never going to go to college. I was just going to be worthless. And I recently graduated from college, and I'm honored to say that I am now a dairy farmer with my dad. And now I have an amazing fiance. I am so, so happy. And I want everyone out there who's going through something to know that it doesn't end where it hurts. It gets so much better afterwards.
0: So how are you able to overcome those mean words from that teacher?
1: It was very, very tough. And I just kind of took it as a challenge versus a doubt. I just kind of was like, you know what? Well, watch me. And that's my story.
0: I got a question for you. How do you make a cow happy? Well, my buddy Matt from Thousand Hills, lifetime grazed, 100% grass-fed beef, is going to tell you. So stick around. If you've

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11: 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It appears by its own numbers, the U.S. government seems insolvent. 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

0: That was Old Dominion with Memory Lane. Good morning. Welcome to Rise Up Country. Says here you have someone that gave you some encouragement. I want to hear about him.
1: Years ago, I bought an acreage by my grandfather because I wanted to live near him, and I found a little acreage and I bought it, and I didn't know the first thing about it. I'd call my grandpa and he'd come over and help me, and I'd ask him, you know, how to do this and how to do that. And to tell you the truth, quite frankly, I was kind of lazy at it. And he inspired me to get up and do what I needed to do, you know. And some of the other things that he used to tell me and encourage me was, you can't get it finished until you get it started. So he would always tell me that.
2: Ain't it?

0: He records some great music, doesn't he? Blake Shelton. 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
2: 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This is Billy Currington.
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0: You know, when you think about the late President Jimmy Carter, you think of a soft-spoken, easygoing kind of guy. Well, he tackled a disease that affected 3.5 million people, and wait until you hear about the results. 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
9: Mostly cloudy skies tonight with scattered showers and thunderstorms, primarily early, muggy with low temperature into the mid-60s. For your Sunday, decrease in cloud cover, humid with a high temperature mid to lower 80s. Mostly clear skies, then not as muggy for Sunday night with areas of fog developing with a low temperature drop to near 60 degrees. Increase in cloud cover then as we go throughout your Monday. I'm Severe Weather Team 9 meteorologist Nathan Schott.
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0: You know, so many times people associate the late President Jimmy Carter with Habitat for Humanity. But actually, when I talked to him, he was working vigorously to eradicate a disease called guinea worm. I wanted to share that conversation with you.
11: I really believe that going into a little village where two-thirds of the people have guinea worm, and then going back a year later and no one has guinea worm, and the kids will come out when they hear I'm coming in, and they'll have signs that say, "Watch out, guinea worm, here comes Jimmy Carter," which really makes me feel good. And they make up songs to sing about guinea worm, you know, being gone, and how glad they ought to see us coming in.
0: You know what? When I researched guinea worm, I couldn't believe how many people were affected by it.
11: 3.5 million people knew all about it in 1986 when we started the eradication of the disease. It's caused by drinking a water out of a pond or a mud hole that has the guinea worm eggs in it. We teach them what causes it. We give them a filter cloth to strain their water through, which is a special filter that takes out the eggs. And then if everybody in the village will do that for a year, the guinea worm's gone forever.
0: Thank you, Jimmy Carter Center. 3.5 million human cases in 1986, now just 10. It's poised to be the only second human disease eradicated after smallpox. To see the whole story, go to our Facebook page at Rise.

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1: Coming up this hour, Lainey Wilson is going to tell us a place she would love to go back to for a little while to give her a boost in her spirits. And what does Hardy, Tim McGraw, Eric Church, and Morgan Wallen all have in common? Well, I'll let Hardy tell you.
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0: You're tuned in to Rise Up Country. Hanging out with Lainey Wilson. Career has taken off like crazy. But Lainey, if you could go back in a time and place and capture a feeling, where would it be?
1: I think it would be whenever I first moved to Nashville and I was living in my camper trailer, even though those were some of like the harder moments in my life. I feel like I was just like learning so much during that time, and I had this like fire in my spirit, you know, that I was just like, I was willing to do whatever it took. And I still feel that way at times, you know. I go back and I like channel that feeling, but if I could go back there and just be in that camper for just like a day, I think I would be even more proud of myself than I am now.

0: Lainey Wilson, Things a Man Ought to Know. Good morning. Thanks for calling Rise Up Country. So I want to hear your story about how you overcame the naysayers.
1: Back when I was 16, I got in a little bit of trouble and was sent to a boys' home. And they used the public school system for their school. So they'd drop you off, pick you up anyway. And I was about 4 weeks late checking into school. And my English teacher, which was a man that was probably 70s and very hard, had a reputation for being the hardest teacher there.
0: Mm-hmm.
1: And he had a little talk with me and told me, he said, you need to sit in the rear of the class and stay out of everybody's way and don't affect anybody else that's trying to learn. And he said, because you're not going to pass this class anyway.
0: Hmm.
1: You're late getting started. You done missed out on all these points. And
0: oh,
1: like, well,
0: boy.
1: Can I make it up? And he's like, no. Well, he kind of offended me. Anyway, I ended up scoring enough points to make a C that year. And the next quarter, I ended up being what was called the runaway student. They kick out the highest grade because I ended up with like 250 points above the next highest grades in the class. And anyway, he was a big enough man that after it was over with, he did apologize and said, you know, I would have never believed that you could have turned yourself around like this. But he just turned out to be probably one of the biggest influences in my life. Graduated high school, went on into college, and anyway.
0: That's a great story. Thanks for the call.
1: You're welcome.
0: Talk to you later.
1: All righty.
0: I always say the only person who can stop you from reaching your goal is you. Here's Scotty McCreery with In Between. I'm a

0: just makes you feel good.
1: 4 years ago, my son-in-law introduced me to his supervisor. He's an air traffic controller in the Navy. And for me, it was love at first sight. I never thought that at 37 that I'd ever fall in love again, but I did. And after a year, I convinced my husband now, John, that it was meant to be, the two of us, that God just brought us together, because there's no way that it had to be anything but God who brought us together.
2: Here's Low Cash. Yep, sometimes you just find the wrong hearts, but you end up in the right place. I did.

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Stay with me in a few minutes. Hardy's going to tell us why you should never give up the family farm. 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If you've

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0: It's all about keeping the farm in the family, isn't it? Just like the song, MacArthur. Hanging out with Hardy on Rise Up Country. And buddy, how did you come up with that one? It's great.
1: I wrote that on a, I don't even know, it was like on a Friday. And then like on Monday, I worked up the nerve to send it to Eric Church and took the liberty of saying, we should do this together. And include the biggest country artist in the world, Morgan Wallen. And everybody was, I mean, it's such a cool song. And Eric was like, let's do it. And I was like, okay. And I remember like texting the songwriters on the side and being like, Eric Church is in. And then I like sent it to Morgan. And he was like, I'm in. And I was like, Morgan's in. And the songwriters are like, what is happening? And then Tim McGraw. So yeah, MacArthur is a very special one. And I just am, I know I wrote the song. But I also feel like, I'm like, how did I end up on this song? You know, it's a lineup of just absolute legends. So thankful for that one.

0: Let's go to the Rise Up Helpline.
1: Hi there. Yes, I would like to tell a story about someone who believed in me more than I believed in myself. About 5 years ago, I went from stay-at-home mom to construction site, and he trained me to be an electrician. He believed in me and helped me regain my confidence, and I would like to say a very big thank you to Mike

0: Good morning. Thanks for calling Rise Up Country. It says here that you didn't listen to your doctor. Shame on you. I want to hear your story.
1: I was actually in a motorcycle accident November 20th of 2004. I broke my back and a bunch of other stuff, and the doctor told my family I'd be a vegetable and a ventilator for the rest of my life. But I've proven them quite wrong. I'm out on about on a daily basis, drive my own vehicle, take care of my own businesses and whatnot.
0: Wow.
1: Managed to overcome everything.
0: That's great. I love that he said prove them wrong. That's the right attitude to have, isn't it? Hey, coming up next, how do you dig out of a hole? You may have heard the story before on Rise Up Country, but it is a funny one. Stay with

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0: Hi, this is John. I want to jumpstart your week with a story I've read before, but I just love it. All about how we can dig ourselves out of a hole. One day, a farmer's donkey fell down into a well. The animal cried pitifully for hours. There was just no way to retrieve the donkey out of the well, and he didn't know what to do. So he invited his neighbors to come over and help him. They all grabbed a shovel and began to shovel dirt into the well. At first, the donkey realized what was happening and cried horribly. Then, to everyone's amazement, he quieted down. A few shovel loads later, the farmer finally looked down and, well, he was astonished at what he saw. With every shovel of dirt that hit his back, the donkey was doing something amazing. He would shake it off and take a step up. As the farmer's neighbors continued to shovel dirt on top of the animal, he would shake it off and take a step up. Pretty soon, everyone was amazed as the donkey stepped up over the ledge of the well and trotted off. And you know what? Life is like that. It's going to shovel dirt on all of us, all kinds of dirt. The trick to getting out of the well is to shake it off and take another step. Here's one of those voices that is undeniable great country music. Here's Randy Travis with The Hole.
1: No, Brandon.

0: Thanks for calling Rise Up Country. This is John. So it says here that you didn't believe in yourself. Who lifted you out of that hole?
1: I was enrolled in dental hygiene school, and it was taking me a very long time to clean my patient's teeth. And I was like, I can't do this. It's taking too long. I'll never be able to do this out in the real world. One of my instructors, Carol Reed, wrote me a very nice note and encouraged me to stay with it because I was ready to drop out. I think if it wouldn't have been for her and her faith in me and just knowing that I could do the job, I think it was just all God-led because of that career. It put me in Honduras doing mission trips. I know that was God's plan for me, was to get in that field and get me into Honduras and to fulfill my purpose that he made for me.
0: Here's a young lady that's gone on a lot of mission trips. What a heart she's got. Here's Harper Grace with If Daddy Says No. You

Coming up next is our tribute to the men and women who serve our country and keep us safe. I'm going to dedicate this one to my nephews, Tim and Chris, both serving in the military. I'll be right back. If you-

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4: Mostly cloudy skies tonight with scattered showers and thunderstorms, primarily early, muggy with low temperature into the mid-60s. For your Sunday, decrease in cloud cover, humid with a high temperature mid to lower 80s. Mostly clear skies, then not as muggy for Sunday night with areas of fog developing with a low temperature dropping to near 60 degrees. Increase in cloud cover then as we go throughout your Monday. I'm Severe Weather Team 9 meteorologist Nathan Schott.
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16: 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You know, you never know when the hand of God is going to touch you.
17: Hey, John. My name's Chuck. I retired out of the Navy a few years ago, but I was raised agnostic and never went to church or anything. And my got overseas, I met a woman in Hong Kong, and we got married, and she was Catholic. So I sat in the pew for many years with her, you know, as a courtesy. And I went on a cruise to Italy, and I took a trip to the Vatican. Went into St. Peter's Basilica. As I went in, the hand of God definitely reached down and touched me on the head, and it electrified me right to my feet. When I came out of there, I knew exactly what I had to do. When I got home, I had to get with my priest and In 2002, I was baptized into the Catholic Church. Been there ever since. You know, raised my kids as Catholic, raised my grandkids as Catholic.
6: I knew a man, called him Santa Cain. Few folks even knew his name.

that's it for me, John Ritter. Special thanks to Lainey Wilson for showing us we have to have the heart of forgiveness and only focus on the positive in our lives. And Hardy for reminding us that we need to keep it in the family and remember where you came from. 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In fact, we just added a brand new Clint Black and Lauren Elena that you just got to hear. Well, you know what time it is. It's time to load the kids in the car. Make sure you're all wearing your seatbelts, and I'll see you in church.

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1: Initiate countdown. The Cook and Chase countdown begins now. Number 30.
2: Another new hit makes its debut this weekend. It's from Alexandra Kay, Straight for the Heart.

0: We had her on the show earlier this year and had no doubt her breakthrough was about to happen. Now, here it is. Singer-songwriter Alexandra Kay debuting at number 30 with Straight for the Heart. Hello, everybody. I'm Lori Ann Crook.
1: I'm Charlie Chase, and it isn't only new stars on the show today, but new music. Rodney Atkins has a great collection, his first in 7 years, called True South, and he is here to highlight some of the best work of his to date.
0: We love it. And by fan demand, Corey Kent is releasing a new song ahead of schedule. He'll tell us all about Empty Words.
1: And we begin our countdown to America 250 with a great rendition of the national anthem by rising star and guitar phenom Ben Gallagher. When you hear this, plus another guitar shredder, Keith Urban, will tell us why America is his dreamland.
0: And you can enter to win, this is very special, a flyaway prize package to see Dan and Shay in concert. Those details are coming up. But first, Graylin James. Now, this guy has an impressive songwriting resume already and scores a spot in the top 30 for a second week. Up one space to number 29, this is Water at a Wedding.

0: Water at a Wedding, Graylin James in at number 29. And that bumps Dustin Lynch up to 28 with Easy to Love. But before we hear the song, Dustin has his own idea of how the game of love can be made so much easier. Ladies, listen up.
1: This seriously is the PSA for ladies. Just tell us what you want, for God's sakes, right? We're going to end up eating what y'all want to eat, or going to a movie, or staying at home, or pick the movie. You know, just tell us what you want, right? Am I right?
0: Yeah, probably right.
1: How many times have we driven around town and just bickered and fought over?
0: Enjoy the game. See,
1: well, is that what it is?
2: Maybe it is a game, but do you know why we don't tell you? Because we want to see how much you're paying attention
1: and
2: how
1: that's
2: much
1: what it is.
2: You're picking
1: there
2: up
1: hints
2: on it.
1: In the previous days.
2: Yes.
1: Okay. And also, you know, the other side of this coin is I think it's super sexy when a girl knows what she wants and makes the first move. Just saying.
2: There you go. So you're saying if there is a young lady at a concert, or maybe if you're in a store and she sees you, or she's in one of your videos, maybe.
1: The local Walgreens, yes.
2: Do you think it's cool for her to come up and say, hey, you want to hang out? You want to go grab a drink? And are you cool with that?
1: Yeah, that would be kind of, honestly, it would catch me off guard, especially in the South. It would really catch me off guard, more so in the South than in the northern states. The farther north you go, the more ambition ladies have, I found out.
2: We are taught in the South that being a lady means having the guy ask for the first date. Now, right or wrong, that's how we're raised.
1: Mm-hmm. Yeah. Well, that's pretty normal.
0: Yeah.
1: But I think once you get past the first date and we're in a relationship, it's great to make the first move.

0: 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Hardy, Tim McGraw, Eric Church, and Morgan Wallen with MacArthur.
1: Coming up, we have an update on the FGL reunion rumors. Plus, we'll share details on how you could win a trip to see Dan and Shay in concert. We'll be right back with more of the Crook and Chase Countdown. Hey, everybody, Crook and Chase here. We didn't just promise a first-class country music cruise. We showed out with a top-shelf country cruise. You were either there or you're getting on board next time. Well, next time is here, and the bar is set. Don't miss the second sailing, March 2027.
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0: Say So. Say So remains at 27 again this week. And by the way, how would you like to see those guys, Dan and Shay, perform that song live along with all their hits on the Young Tour? Well, here's what you do. 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
1: Oh, and get this. Tyler Hubbard is part of that tour, and we have an update from last week's show. Now, Tyler revealed last week that he and his former FGL partner, Brian Kelly, had been, you know, sort of privately rekindling their friendship after breaking up nearly 4 years ago. Well, now, this week, Tyler has mentioned that he and BK have advanced that conversation and just might play a handful of shows together next year.
0: Ooh, we'll see how this all plays out. Fans are saying, bring it on. They are ready for a little Back Then Right Now. Here's Tyler Hubbard.

then right now was 2 years ago for Tyler Hubbard here on Crook and Chase. And our next star also likes to go back in time. One of Zach John King's self-indulgences is watching Ken Burns documentaries. He loves history. Oh, and he'd also love to collaborate with Alan Jackson one day. So I guess we're looking into the future on that particular one. This is Zach John King embracing country's legacy and bringing on a new sound with his number 26 hit, Get to Drinkin'.

0: The power play of the week, Ella Langley, is bolting toward the top of the chart with Be Her, brought to you by Saw God Columbia Triple Tigers. And a fun note about Ella, Thomas Rhett's grandmother is a big fan of hers and was asking Thomas about some of the lyrics that she didn't quite understand in the song Chiefs in Texas. Well, on the spot, Thomas Rhett hit FaceTime with Ella so she could walk through the song with Grandma, letting her know what all the lyrics meant. Now, this was just before Ella was about to hit the stage with Eric Church, so it's always kind of fun and unpredictable what's happening behind the scenes.
1: Well, so much is happening around the sound. Hey, I tell you what, another lady of country music is living her best life as well. Lauren LaLena is coming up on Crook and Chase to take us, I guess, behind the scenes, as you would say, and tell us all about finding that happiness within. She's feeling really great now. And Corey Kent is here with a brand new song by Fan Demand. Surprisingly, far from his own reality.
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0: That is The Fall. Cody Johnson easing back to number 25. And the guy who once said he didn't feel comfortable dancing on TikTok, well, he's been caught busting a move.
1: Mm-hmm. Oh, no. Yep, his tour mate, Emily Ann Roberts, roped Cody and Clint Black into an Instagram jig that had the boys shaking their groove thing. Have you seen this, Charlie?
0: Yeah.
1: Yeah, shaking it up, shimmying their shoulders, while Emily was just dancing around, flinging her hair. Now, the look on Cody and Clint's faces was, why are we here?
0: I know. Mm-hmm.
1: Emily captioned it, who says you can't teach cowboys new trends?
0: And let's point out, no country stars were injured during the TikToking. Okay?
1: Well, we don't know.
0: I know. Well, and may I toss this into the mix? If they want to get a little more hip action in their next video, they could pick up some moves from our next star here. Russell Dickerson's motto is, dance like no one is watching. Try that. And he cuts loose on this one, worth your while.

0: You're Wild. That is Russell Dickerson on Crick and Chase.
1: Coming up next is Lauren Elena, who is really living her best life right now as a wife, a mom, an upcoming fall headlining tour, and a new album to be titled Stages, which is coming out August 28th. But, hey, nothing's easy. It has taken a lot of life lessons to get to this point. And, yes, these days, Lauren Elena is confident and optimistic.
0: I see a girl who is so empowered. You have come into your own, and you seem so comfortable in your own skin.
2: Well, thank you. I had to work really hard to get there, but I'm finally pretty comfortable in my
0: skin. How can you help the rest of us feel that way about ourselves?
2: It's the hardest thing in life for me, so I don't know that I'm the best person to give advice, but I just had to put really good people around me that weren't talking about me negatively. I had people in my life before that weren't the nicest to me, and I got rid of those people.
0: Good for you.
2: I think it's important to have people that love you as much as you need to love yourself. You have to love yourself, or it's hard to love other people. It's hard to have a good attitude. Mm-hmm. It's hard to have conversations with people because you're constantly feeling inferior to everyone that you're talking to. So I just think whatever gets you there, exercise and taking care of my body and having good people around and just positive people have been the best thing for me.

0: Texas, Lauren, Elena, and Chase Matthew up a space to number 24 here on the Crook and Chase Countdown.
1: And since exes were brought up, we're about to play the new divorce anthem, folks. At least that's what Corey Kent is calling it. And it's the name of his latest song, Empty Words.
0: All right. Well, Fan Demand has pushed up the release date for this song way ahead of schedule.
1: They heard about Empty Words.
2: Yeah.
1: You had a scheduled release date. I mean, that's the way the business works. However, it was moved up because of popularity.
2: Yeah.
1: Somebody referred to it as a beautiful, heartbreaking song.
2: Yeah. I've also heard Divorce Anthem of 2026,
0: exactly.
2: Which is...
0: Divorce Anthem? As opposed to Wedding
2: Anthem. The Divorce Anthem from the happily married man, father of four.
1: I know. Okay, let's put it this way. This is an instructional record, so to speak. So, Professor, lay out the plan. What was the goal of this particular song? The birth of it, I guess, is what I'm looking for.
2: Well, so we're out at La Rosa Ranch, which is our family ranch out in Leonard, Texas. And I've really fallen in love with writing music out there. It gets I fly a bunch of the writers in from Nashville, some from other places. But we sit out there and they get to see kind of a peek into my day-to-day life. You know, because it's 30 minutes from my house. My family comes out there. We have our horses out there. We get to go ride four-wheelers. We get to watch the football game at night, make big family-style dinners. And it kind of cuts through a lot of the, when you're writing songs with people and they're trying to help you tell your story, there's a lot of talking that has to happen to get to a point of understanding, right, the artist. But when you just bring them into your world, they just see that. Like, they just kind of soak it up via osmosis. Like,
1: yeah,
2: they just get it. And then Austin Goodloe, who I'll talk about a lot because it's really at the heart of this record. It's he and I sitting in an attic making this record for the most part. That's where a lot of this stuff was birthed out. And so we started writing it, and then we brought it from La Rosa Ranch back to Nashville, went up to the third floor, the attic, as we call it. And then we created exactly what you hear on the record. There's, if you look at the credits, there's two musicians on the entire song, and it's me and it's Austin.
0: Oh.
2: Austin did almost everything, except for probably sing the song, because that's my job.

0: Well, there you have it. By popular demand, the new song from Corey Kent, Empty Words. It's from his upcoming album, Heartland Rock and Roll, scheduled for release September 25th, and also features Corey's current radio hit with Coe Wetzel, Rocky Mountain Low.
1: All right. 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Keith Urban explains what he loves about America.
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15: A decrease in cloud cover today. Humid, high temperature mid-lower 80s. Mostly clear skies tonight, not as muggy, with areas of fog developing, with low temperature dropping to near 60 degrees. Increase in cloud cover as we go throughout your Monday, with a high temperature into the mid-80s, and partly cloudy skies for Monday night, with low temperature in the mid-60s. I'm Severe Weather Team 9 meteorologist Nathan Schott.
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1: This is the Crook and Chase Countdown, and we are up to song number 23. Fresh off his concert at the Music City Rodeo, it's John Party climbing a space with Boots Off.

0: Chris Young on Crook and Chase, Raised on Country, and hopefully also having a big old shindig on June 12th to celebrate his 41st birthday.
1: Happy birthday, Chris. And by the way, he'll join us on our 2027 Top Shelf Country Cruise, along with Riley Green, Lauren Elena, Randy Hauser, and Jackson Dean. 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
0: We do not want to leave you behind. Come and join us. Well, in the meantime, we shall carry on with Kenny Chesney. That song is making a six-space move from 28 to 22.

0: Zach Top slides back a space to 21 with South of Sanity. But at the other end of the spectrum, June is traditionally wedding month. And for the perfect music for the perfect day, you know they're wearing this one out. Parmalee has you covered with Take My Name.
1: Take my hand.

0: the group Parmalee, Take My Name. Well, coming up on the Crook and Chase Countdown, Keith Urban explains why America is his dream spot just ahead of our country's 250th anniversary.
1: I was just so committed to coming back as quick as I could.
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0: country and she knows it. Luke Bryan up three spaces to number 20 this week here on the Crook and Chase Countdown.
1: And now let's shine a light on our country, shall we? America is celebrating its 250th anniversary this year. The activities continue surrounding such a special milestone, and Keith Urban, he is all for it.
0: And you know, Keith Urban holds triple citizenship. He was born in New Zealand, raised in Australia. After moving to Nashville, became a naturalized U.S. citizen. And Keith told us from the very first time he landed here in America, he knew this was where he belonged and he could not get here permanently quick enough.
2: 1989 was the first year I came to the States, and it had always been my goal, but I had no plan on how to get here. It was just a case of keep playing, keep getting better at what you do, and then hopefully somehow, some way I'll end up over here. The guy who was managing me at the time, we just planned a trip over here. It was actually for the new music seminar in New York. And we came over for that, and then we did a trip down to Nashville. I shopped my little demo around, and I think I humored everybody more than anything else with my tragic, ill-fitting demo for the time. So I left there, but I was just so committed to coming back as quick as I could.
0: Well, even though that first visit to Nashville wasn't exactly what Keith Urban had hoped, he found that American spirit deep inside of him, and step by step, never giving up, he has made it happen. Well, now Keith is celebrating the culture and sounds of American music with his new album called Flow State, and in particular, this remake of the 1972 Seals and Crofts classic Summer Breeze. Here is Keith Urban's cover on Crook and Chase.

Perfect song for this time of year, don't you think? Summer Breeze. That's Keith Urban on Crook and Chase, breathing new life into a song from Seals and Crofts. Now we continue to move right along with our countdown as Chris and Preston step up two spots with the number 19 song. This is Wrong Hearts from Low Cash.

0: superstar double shot of Low Cash rounded out with Feels Like a Party. Does it ever? The party is underway. The 53rd annual CMA Fest has consumed our Music City this weekend. I mean, seriously, 100,000 fans each day from around the world, just running from show to show and stage to stage.
1: Exactly. Performances from all the biggest names on the nightly concert series at Nissan Stadium. That's going to be showcased on the CMA Fest TV special, hosted by Riley Green and ABC's Lara Spencer. We might even see if Riley's dog, Carl, the cowboy corgi, makes a guest appearance. I'm guessing some canine costumes here, Lorianne. No joke. Carl had his own meet and greet this week at CMA Fest.
0: Of course.
1: He did.
0: Well, as a partner of CMA Fest here at Crook and Chase, we'll be sharing all the details about the CMA Fest TV special next weekend. In the meantime, we can't wait for you to hear the new music from Rodney Adkins. Charlie and I both agree with Rodney. This is his best work ever.
1: Yep.
0: Rodney sits down with us after the break with the album's title track, True South.
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0: Number 18 for another week, MacArthur, the superstar power of Hardy, Tim McGraw, Eric Church, and Morgan Wallen. You know, it is hard to believe, Charlie, we've known all four of these guys since before they became household names.
1: True, and we can say the same thing about Rodney Atkins. We go back well over 20 years with Rodney when he first hit big with the number one song. You remember this one, If You're Going Through Hell.
0: We still play it on this show.
1: Of course.
0: Well, the title of Rodney's new album is True South, and the songs just run the gamut from redneck anthems that are so much fun to tearjerkers to love songs, even though Rodney says he isn't much of a love song guy. Yeah, we're giving him a thumbs up.
1: Yeah, and we don't only agree with Rodney that this is some of his best work, but we also agree on our favorite song from the album, that catchy title song.
0: Of the songs that you are involved in writing and co-writing on this album, are there one or two in particular that that really stand out to you, that make you really proud that they're part of your music career?
2: I love True Self. I love what
0: Amen.
2: That is.
0: That's mine. I love it. Yeah.
2: Just every detail of that record. you know, when I raise the hood at home and I'm coming up with the different sounds, and it started out a completely different song, and I'm like, man, it's just not right. Why is this not working? And so I took a kick drum and just poof, poof, poof, for the, front porch stomp.
0: It's kind of swampy.
2: And I've done that from going through hell, and there's been so many times I've just start with the kick drum, get that right. And just every line of that song, I've lived it. I had that first line for a while and just wanted to use it, and I didn't know where to put it. And Rose said, this has got to go right there. We don't smoke meth, smoke brisket. Here we go. Let's do that.
0: It works, and, man.
2: That's one of my favorite first lines ever. I love first lines.
0: I know, that's what got me up dancing like the first 5 seconds of this album. I'm all over
1: the place.
0: It does
1: stand out.
2: That's cool.

0: South.
1: Rodney Atkins singing for you, True South, pulling us in from the opening line of the title track of his new album. And later in the show, we have another track from the True South album that will hit you in that soft spot, just so you know. It's going to mean a lot to parents and their kids. So be sure to stay with us for that special song from Rodney Atkins.
2: Yeah, Charlie, we are truly in the era of the singer-songwriter. I mean, the artists who take charge like Rodney does and make the music their way. John Morgan is part of that tapestry. He's up two spaces to 17 with Kid Myself.

0: Tears and Sunshine, a classic from Darius Rucker. And kudos to Mr. Rucker on another successful Darius Rucker and Friends benefit for St. Jude Children's Research Hospital this week during CMA Fest.
1: Yeah, his event is always the unofficial kickoff to all the week-long activities. And to date, Darius and his celebrity friends, along with fans, have raised well over $5 million for treatment and research. Nice going, Darius.
0: I love it. Always giving back. That is country music. Well, folks, we have another great hour of music lined up for you. Actually, a couple of them. Tim McGraw has a new song for America as we begin our America 250 celebration countdown. That's coming up.
1: And Corey Kent is back with a cool backstory on his current duet with Cole Wetzel, reminiscent of the legendary rebels and outlaws of country music. You'll want to hear that story. It really surprised us. And another new track, the most emotional song you'll hear today from Rodney Atkins' new album. All right, that's the promise. Stay with us for more of the Crook and Chase Countdown.
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14: WTUZ Country Weather. decrease in cloud cover today. Humid, high temperature mid-lower 80s. Mostly clear skies tonight, not as muggy, with areas of fog developing, with low temperature dropping to near 60 degrees. Increase in cloud cover as we go throughout your Monday, with a high temperature into the mid-80s. And partly cloudy skies for Monday night, with low temperature in the mid-60s. I'm Severe Weather Team 9 meteorologist Nathan Schott.
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15: And now, back to two of country's biggest fans, Crook and Chase.
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0: Vincent Mason back in 16 for a second week here on Crooked Chase. That is Wish You Well. And continuing his support of the farming community, Luke Bryan is next on the countdown, having just announced the next leg to his farm tour.
1: The dates are mid-September, taking place in Pennsylvania, Ohio, and Indiana. Now, Luke Bryan's website has all the info for tickets so that you can help raise money for the farming scholarships. It all goes there. So they really have a great thing going, don't they?
0: Indeed. And so is George Burge's current collaboration with Luke Bryan. On the chart at number 15, here is Ride, Ride, Ride.

0: George Burge, Luke Bryan, up two spaces to number 15 with Ride, Ride, Ride. And now let's talk about Walk, Walk, Run. Dolly Parton. Okay, first of all, she is into everything right now.
1: Yep.
0: And she really has outdone herself this time with the announcement of a Dolly 9 to 5K run.
1: Don't you love the title of that? That's happening in downtown, and in true Dolly fashion, it will benefit some great causes. The United Way of Greater Nashville and the Imagination Library of Middle Tennessee. But it will definitely be a one-of-a-kind event celebrating music, movement, community, with a little rhinestone-filled Nashville flair.
0: Oh, there's going to be a lot of rhinestones for this. I mean, there's going to be a Dolly Dash for kids, a Stiletto Dash for adults, a costume contest. That's where the rhinestones are encouraged. You can sign up at runnash.com. That's runnash.com. And look for the 9 to 5K link.
1: All right. Well, the benefits of the Dolly 9 to 5 are endless, from encouraging reading to better fitness. Just ask Jelly Roll, as a matter of fact. 5Ks played a big role in him losing about 300 pounds. And as he said, you got to get moving. So let the training begin as we celebrate with Shibuzi and a Slim Jelly Roll. Amen.

0: There's the song that's going to be stuck in your brain for a while. Amen. That's Shaboozy and Jelly Roll with their award-winning song. And, you know, bless those two guys. Jelly Roll has been sharing his testimony about addiction on social pages, hoping to educate parents and steer a younger generation from the lifestyle that landed him in prison. It has a lot of impact coming from somebody who's been there and can relate.
1: Well, and we've talked about this before. Jelly has created the Jelly Studio, a recording facility inside the Nashville Detention Center where he was incarcerated. Mm-hmm. Because, you know, he wants music to help turn around more young people as it did him. So, you know, it's just that American spirit of paying it forward and helping your neighbors.
0: And now to a guy living the American dream with our fastest rising song of the week. That honor belongs to Luke Combs, who bolts up eight spaces to number 14. Everybody's loving this song. It's Be By You.

0: Zach Brown Band, Loving You Easy. And Zach is all in love and once again a married man. He and jewelry designer Kendra Scott exchanged vows in Greece in a very private ceremony.
1: We certainly wish them the best. Hey, after the break, Tim McGraw has a new song for America on this special 250th anniversary year of our country.
0: Also, Rodney Atkins shares a new song that has a special and very emotional connection for parents.
2: I'm boohooing in my truck listening to it.
1: Hey everybody, Crook and Chase here. 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Well, next time is here, and the bar is set. Don't miss the second sailing, March 2027.
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0: Chevy Silverado from Bailey Zimmerman remains at number 13 here on the Crook and Chase Countdown. Now, let's get back to another truck-driving friend, Rodney Atkins, who's been known to sling around some dirt on wheels. But, hey, he's actually showing us much more of his sentimental side with a new song from his just-released album called True South.
1: Yeah, the song is The Years Are Short. That's the new single. And it really gives you a reason to halt the crazy merry-go-round that the world kind of forces you on, to focus on all there is to cherish about family and friends. Now, the meaning behind this song hit Rodney, and actually all of us here at Crook and Chase, to the core.
2: I love the song The Years Are Short. And I watched the video. You have more home videos than most major networks.
3: That's all my wife right there.
2: You have so many wonderful. I didn't see a repeat in the entire
3: she
2: video.
3: She put that together, man. She's sitting there on her phone putting all that stuff together.
2: But you know what? It triggers the idea that time is precious.
3: Yep.
2: And it goes by way too fast. And I wanted to know at what point in your life you realized that.
3: Man, I think I do it over and over. You get in a hurry, you want this moment over, and then you realize, man, I wish I had that moment back.
2: Yeah.
3: With me having a 6 and 8 year old and then a 24 year old, it's very apparent all the time, you know.
2: Yeah.
3: Seeing how fast it's still. I mean, we literally are putting marks on the pantry door, and then I've got one looking me in the eyes. It's just they're still in my shoes already.
2: And you're singing from the heart. I can really tell you're singing from your heart and soul on this one.
3: And Years Are Short, so that's one of the first songs that I recorded for the record. Casey Beathard, incredible songwriter, wrote this with Monty Criswell. And he wrote it after one of his sons was killed downtown. And when he trusted me to record this song, it took me a long time to even sing the song. Just to get through it. And then when we started mixing it, I'm boo-hooing in my truck listening to it.
1: No.
3: But yeah, it's a real thing, man. It's completely different. I always try to have a song about kids or family or something on a record, at least one. And I've never heard parenting. It's not even, you don't have to be a parent to relate to this song.
2: True.
3: But I've never heard a song that really just made me relate to life like that in the way that it does.

awesome new song, The Years Are Short, Rodney Adkins from his hot new album, True South. Well, now we're up to number 12 on the countdown. Kane Brown in that spot with a two-space climb for Woman.

0: Oh, yeah. Talking about his woman, Kane Brown, up two to number 12 here on Crook and Chase. And this weekend, we begin our celebration of America 250. It is a grand year for our country.
1: And we have great new music to mark the event. Tim McGraw has released a patriotic theme song celebrating everything from the nation's landscape to the people who serve it, leaning into themes of pride, gratitude, and unity. We have it for you now. This is Song for America, Tim McGraw on Crook and Chase.

0: Song for America. Tim McGraw with new music on Crook and Chase. Here's to America's 250th. Thank you, Tim McGraw. Coming up, Corey Kent is a modern-day rebel, or as some might say, outlaw in country music. Wait till you hear the story behind his collaboration with Cole Wetzel.
1: Maybe we just don't tell anybody.
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0: Dan and Shay, Bigger Houses, one of their long list of major hits. 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
0: 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And here on the countdown, we are now at number 11 with Ella Langley and Morgan Wallen. They are just flying up the chart once again, gaining four spaces with I Can't Love You Anymore.

0: I Can't Love You Anymore, Ella Langley and Morgan Wallen at number 11 here on the Crook and Chase Countdown. And now to another power team in country music, Corey Kent and Coe Wetzel have joined forces up to number 10 with Rocky Mountain Low.
1: All right, so we were curious how that came together. Both these guys from Texas, both stand out as modern day rebels, you know, kind of like Waylon and Willie, doing things their own way. But we had no idea how rebellious Corey Kent and Coe Wetzel really are. So you are running headfirst into this new album with a great new song, you and Coe Wetzel, Rocky Mountain Low. Now, you guys have been friends for a while, right? And I know how important friendships are in country music, probably more so than in any other genre. So how does your friendship with Coe translate into a hit song like this?
2: Yeah. Well, first off, Coe and I met for the first time a few years back in Cabo. So we knew right off the bat. You smoke a cigar on a beach with somebody, you're probably going to be pretty good friends.
3: And you remembered it.
2: Yeah, I did somehow. Somehow we both remembered meeting each other in Cabo. Now, it's been a fun thing, like the evolution of just getting to know Coe on a personal level, because I've respected how he's gone about his business for so long, right? Long before he had the most played country song on country radio, which is a crazy thing to think about. He was building like a really deeply connected fan base and selling tens of thousands of tickets. And this is long before I think the mainstream country world knew that coexisted. But he's always beat to his own drum. He's stuck to his convictions, and he's built something that's unique. And you know, like when you think of Coe, it's bigger than one song. It's an entire persona that is Coe Wetzel.
1: Yeah, he has that same edge that you have. So I imagine you guys bonded over that.
2: Well, one of the cooler things about this, I know he's really deliberate with who he aligns with and what collaborations he does. So I knew, even though we were friends, it's a long shot. It's a really tall task to get a duet across the finish line. I mean, having major labels and there's a lot of cooks in the kitchen. Everybody's got management. Just so many people have to check the box to sign off on that. And so we just decided maybe we just don't tell anybody.
3: That's the way to do it.
2: Yeah, so we booked the studio out in Cisco, Texas, and we hired the film crew, and we just cut the song. And, you know, we just followed our intuition. We knew our fans would like this. We put the song out 3 days later.

0: Rocky Mountain Low. That is Corey Kent and Cole Wetzel with the number 10 hit here on the countdown for the second week. And coming up, we'll introduce you to a brand new artist bound for the countdown.
1: Also, Riley Green's fun tip of the hat to Toby Keith. We have that brand new song for you. And we have a creative rendition of our national anthem from rising star Ben Gallagher, who is living his American dream thanks to a six string.
2: It was like the gift that just kept giving.
3: Relentless in the face of every challenge, American men provide for, teach, and lead the way for the next generation. 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
14: Decreasing cloud cover today, humid, high temperature mid-lower 80s, mostly clear skies tonight, not as muggy, with areas of fog developing with low temperature dropping to near 60 degrees. Increasing cloud cover as we go throughout your Monday with a high temperature into the mid-80s and partly cloudy skies for Monday night with low temperature in the mid-60s. I'm Severe Weather Team 9 meteorologist Nathan Schott.
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0: Me, Anna Beer, and Chris Jansen all moving up three spaces to number 9 here on Crook and Chase. And boy, I tell you, a cold one to cool down those hot summer days comes in handy right now. And as a matter of fact, Lorianne, it drummed up a memory of mine. You and I have been working with Clint Black a lot lately, right?
1: Uh-huh.
0: And I couldn't help but recall the fun music video that Clint put together for his new hit back in 1995 called Summer's Coming.
1: Uh-huh.
0: In Clint's video, it's his video, but the primary character is played by Howie Mandel, who's on a mission. After a hard day's work, he's going to the beach to meet beautiful women, yet every woman he thinks he's seeing turns out to be a man, including me. Here are the people other than me that he convinced to play deceiving roles: Jay Leno, Dick Clark, George Kennedy, David Hasselhoff, yeah, the Hoff, Gerald McCraney. And so, you know, we all make ugly women in this video, but it was all fun, all nonsense. It was filmed on Malibu Beach near where Dick Clark lived at the time. Clint's wife Lisa is in the video. Actor Joey Lawrence is in there. And the star of the Frasier TV series, Eddie the Jack Russell Terrier. Now, Eddie was his stage name. His real name is Moose. Okay.
1: Okay.
0: It was a quick overnight trip. It was a lot of fun. It brought back a lot of memories for us. The warm weather is here. Summer's coming. Clint Black had a big hit song and a big hit video with this 90s hit 9 hit.

0: at number 8 for another week, Megan Maroney with Beautiful Things. And you know, there is a reason we call our country America the Beautiful. Not only the incredible landscape, but the place where you can aspire to big, beautiful dreams and make them come true. Ben Gallagher knows all about that. He rose to fame with just a guitar riff. Up until this point, what do you think, just in your mind, has been just the moment for you so far? And how does that compare to what you want to happen in 2026?
1: That's a great question. Probably Stomp. So Stomp, well, I wrote a guitar riff 5 years prior to posting it. And it got lost on me. I forgot about it, you know, of all the other guitar riffs and song ideas. And I came back on it and I started playing this. I was like, oh man, this thing feels pretty cool. It makes you feel like you want to stomp. You know, it had this kind of rootsy, swampy, country kind of feel on it. So anyways, I posted on Instagram and it took a life of its own. It was a huge, huge, huge blessing for me and my career, that piece of that riff right there. And the first video went to like 7 or 8 million views, and all the comments were, what's the song title, ? You know, and I was like, but there was no song at the time. And so I called Neil Thrasher and Patrick Thrasher, my producers, and said, hey, y'all got to check this out. We need to write a song to this now. And I was like, well, maybe I got lucky. We wrote the song. Maybe I got lucky about the algorithm and all that stuff. I'm going to post it again. That one went to 6 million. And it was like the gift that just kept giving, and it kept going viral. And that's the beauty of music, is even a short piece of music with no lyric at all can make people feel a certain way. And so social media in that aspect has been a huge tool, because that thing went around the world and it really grew my fan base online, and then get to go play these places in person and meet the folks that saw it online first.
0: Oh,
1: it's a huge, huge blessing.
2: Well, we might add that it was no simple guitar riff. Ben Gallagher is quite the guitar player, and we have his latest masterful work in honor of America's 250. This is Ben's rendition of the national anthem, Ben Gallagher.

0: rising artist Ben Gallagher with his heartfelt guitar rendition of our national anthem. A reminder that music can speak even without words. That's what it did for me. Very well done. Well, up next, another rising star we'll introduce you to. Stella Lefty is bound for the countdown.
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Morgan Wallen advancing two spaces with Don't We. He's at number 7 here on the Crook and Chase Countdown. And next at number 6, Tucker Wetmore. Still a lot of strength to his third number 1 hit. This is Brunette.

0: A brand new voice to Crook and Chase and on the radio. That is Stella Lefty, bound for the countdown with her song, Boston.
1: All right, now to a familiar name with all you fans out there. Up next is Jason Aldean, moving up two spaces to number 5 with Don't Tell on Me.

0: The man is doing some begging there. Don't tell on me. That is Jason Aldean at number five. He's currently out on his Double Down tour.
1: Coming right up, a guaranteed fan favorite, Riley Green's tip of the hat to Toby Keith. Stay with us for more of the Crook and Chase Countdown.
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0: No.
1: Oh, he's being honest. Hate How You Look, Josh Ross, up one space to number four here on the countdown. Now, next weekend, remember this, we will fill you in on all the details for the upcoming CMA Fest TV special. Cameras have been all over Nashville, so this special will feature country music's biggest stars, and it's already been announced that Riley Green will be hosting alongside Good Morning America's Lara Spencer.
2: And you know something? With all those cameras around there, you just might find yourself on that TV special. You never know. All right, hey, speaking of Riley, here he is now on the countdown. Back at number three for another week, this is Change My Mind, Riley Green on Crook and Chase.
3: If you showed up, I wouldn't let you in.

0: Change My Mind, Riley Green at number three for another week here on the Crook and Chase Countdown. And are you ready? Riley has another new song out.
1: Yeah, well, see, fans already know that in concert, Riley loves to perform Toby Keith songs. So Riley's new release tips a hat to Toby. Now, the cover artwork is hilarious. Riley is on the ground, leaning against his lawnmower with beer cans tied to the bumper, one shoe missing. Mm-hmm. It looks like it's been quite a night.
0: Well, you'll understand when we tell you the title of this new song. It's called Think As You Drunk. It's the most added song on radio station playlist this week. I'm not sure what that says about us, but it says a lot. So here you go. Brand new from Riley Green on Crook and Chase, Think As You Drunk.

0: the voice of Toby Keith capping off the crazy new song from Riley Green, Think As You Drunk. I love it.
1: Any confessions here?
0: No.
1: Okay. On the way, we'll find out which song took over at number one on the countdown. That's next after the break.
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13: Decreasing cloud cover today, humid, high temperature mid-lower 80s, mostly clear skies tonight, not as muggy, with areas of fog developing, with low temperature dropping to near 60 degrees. Increasing cloud cover as we go throughout your Monday, with a high temperature into the mid-80s, and partly cloudy skies for Monday night, with low temperature in the mid-60s. I'm Severe Weather Team 9 meteorologist Nathan Schott.
14: 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Number two.

0: Be Her, a great 70s groove from Ellen Langley as she stays at number two for another week here on Crook and Chase. That song is on her Dandelion record, which Miranda Lambert produced. And here's something interesting, Lorianne. Miranda Lambert said meeting Ellen Langley was exactly like looking in the mirror at her younger self, pointing out that Ella is incredibly feisty, strong-willed, and knows exactly what she wants. And that realization even prompted Miranda to call her longtime manager to apologize for the headaches she caused early on in her career.
1: Oh, my God. So what does this really say about Ella and Miranda?
0: They're in the same groove, I guess. I don't know.
1: We need to look in those closets.
0: Yeah, you're true.
1: Okay. Well, folks, we are at number one with a new song taking over. Jordan Davis moves up three spaces to earn his 11th top hit. Turn This Truck Around is our new number one hit on Crook and Chase.

0: Turn This Truck Around, Jordan Davis, number one for the 11th time on the Crook and Chase Countdown.
1: And that will wrap another rundown for you this week. It's getting exciting this summer in country music with a lot of new names debuting. And you know something? They may even be in a new
2: country. Here they come. Stand back.
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0: What are you looking at? It's Danny Montgomery, Montgomery Gentry. Oh, hello there.
1: Hey, clap for himself. Hey, we'll clap for you too.
0: Yeah.
1: Eddie Montgomery is our guest this week on Honky Tonk.

0: 1992. That is Running Behind from our buddy Tracy Lawrence here on Honky Talkin'.
1: Our guest this week, our friend Eddie Montgomery, Montgomery Gentry. What do you know, Eddie?
2: I'd be alive if I knew it. I can tell you that right now.
0: Yeah, what was the thing you always used to say? We would always go, hey, how you doing? And you'd say something about sitting on your hands.
2: I'm so happy I got to sit on my hands, keep waving to everybody.
1: That's good. You know, we said it has stood the test of time. We still say that to this day. Hey, back in 1999, there was a song called Hillbilly Shoes. When we heard it the first time, Bub and I were like, what the heck? Dude, what is that?
0: It was a game changer for me. I still remember, I was like, dude, this is like the second coming of like Charlie Daniels and Bo Cephas. And I was like, turn this up.
1: Oh, it was the most honky-tonk ever.
2: I'm telling you, man, you know, and that's where we come up through, boys, and that's what I always loved about it. You know, we met, of course, we ain't never called nobody fans, we called them friends. We had a lot of friends coming in them honky-tonks, and I always made, you know, fun about it because, you know, somebody would come in and they'd go like, hey, man, I got a promotion, let's do a shot. Hey, man, I just got fired, let's do two shots. Hey, man, I proposed and I'm getting married, let's do a shot. And I said, no, let's do a whole bottle.
1: Let's do it. From 1999, it's Hillbilly Shoes. It got it all started for Montgomery Gentry.

0: 1990, Alan Jackson chasing that neon rainbow here on Honky Tonkin' with Big D and Bubba.
1: Montgomery Gentry, it's Eddie Montgomery is our guest this week. So good to see you, man.
2: It's great to see y'all, too.
1: All right, you ready for a back down memory lane?
2: Okay. All right, let's pull her both.
1: Here you are on stage as with your brother, John Michael Montgomery, playing as a completely different group. This is Young Country. This is 1990. Are you playing drums?
2: Yes.
1: I thought so. I look at the video, it looked like you.
0: Yeah, it's like almost the same hat, but a smaller bill, brim, whatever you want to call it.
1: And then it wasn't too long after this that John Michael really hit it big, and then you and Troy got together and continued this band of Young Country, or did you? Is that when Montgomery Gentry started?
2: That's when MG started, because we always, you know, it was funny because anytime one of us, I quit playing drums for John Boy and went on the road with John Boy, got signed with Atlantic Records, and so I was kind of road managing him, taking care of him and stuff, because somebody come up and said, "Now, are you his brother, the drummer?" And I went to my John Boy and I was like, "John Boy," I said, "you know, I'm my style of music, man." I said, I want to be up front, so I'm going to do something different here.
1: Yeah, yeah.
2: Me and T-Roy, it was me and him and John Boy started a band together. Every time somebody called one of us, they always called the other one. So we finally figured out it took both of us to make the duo, I guess. So yeah. And we were friends, and you know, and I was hoping nobody had ever pulled that video up back in the day, but I guess I'm wrong on that one now.
0: Well, you're good, though.
1: You did good, man.
0: You know, you look great and all that. I do want to say, and you've got to give your brother some grief on this one, he looks like a Beach Boy. He looks like he belongs on stage with the Wilsons.
2: Oh, I'm telling you, man. He used to wear these big yellow banana boat shoes, man. We'd laugh at him. Look like Beaver or Cleaver or whatever it is.
1: Close enough. All right, close enough.
0: All right, Ed Montgomery, Montgomery Gentry, coming right back. Hang tight.
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14: Decrease in cloud cover today, humid, high temperature mid-lower 80s, mostly clear skies tonight, not as muggy, with areas of fog developing with low temperature dropping to near 60 degrees. Increase in cloud cover as we go throughout your Monday with a high temperature into the mid-80s and partly cloudy skies for Monday night with low temperature in the mid-60s. I'm Severe Weather Team 9 meteorologist Nathan Schott.

0: That is Randy Travis's fifth number one, Too Gone Too Long from 1987, here on Honky Tonkin'.
1: Eddie Montgomery Gentry is our guest this week. So, Eddie, take us to y'all's first number one, If You Ever Stop Loving Me.
2: You know, we weren't really thinking about it. This is just what we done. We played music, man, for a living, and we wanted to play music for a living. When we got our record deal, man, and come in, because I tell you, I ain't gonna lie to you about this either. I'll never forget, man, me and T-Roy going up, man, to the top floor at Sony, man, and meeting the president and all that stuff, you know, and sitting down going to sign our contracts. And he's like, looked at us, he said, y'all excited, aren't you? We was like, well, hell yeah. So we're excited. And he said, all right, just remember this, y'all are a product. And once a product quits selling, then I'm going to get me a new product.
0: We was like,
2: what?
3: He said the quiet part out loud.
0: Dang, man.
2: Well, it's like, oh, hell. But we knew we was going to have to work then, man, to make sure we got some hits.
0: Well, it worked.
1: His first number one, y'all's first number one, If You Ever Stop Loving Me, Montgomery.

0: If you ever stop loving me, that is Montgomery Gentry. Eddie Montgomery of Montgomery Gentry is in the studio with us this week.
1: That's right, baby. How many times do you think Lori Morgan has been married?
0: Four.
1: No, try again.
0: Seven.
1: Six.
0: Wow.
1: Yeah.
0: Here she is now. Watch me at the altar.

0: Merle Haggard from 1984, and this is Honky Tonkin' with Big D and Bubba.
1: Eddie Montgomery. Montgomery Gentry is our guest this week. Hey, so we're big fans of Jeffrey Steele, the songwriter, and he's a...
2: extraordinaire.
1: Yeah, he's a big part of Montgomery Gentry, huh?
3: Yeah, man, I tell you what, he is a brother in crime, man, and we loved his writing. As soon as we started hearing, we was like, man, this is it, and... you have to ask Jeffrey about the story about it, because he was like, man, I was about ready to go back to L.A.
1: Oh, really?
3: And said, yeah, and he said, but when y'all started cutting my stuff, man, look at it, come on.
1: What was the first one?
3: Oh, gosh.
1: Do you recall?
3: I just remember, you know, when My Town come around and Speed come around.
1: Oh, yeah, yeah.
3: You know, all the hell yeah. Mm-hmm. Yeah, something to be proud of. Yeah,
0: he told us a long time ago, he said, man, I love Montgomery Gentry because of my range. He said, you know, they've got the high and the low. They can, between the two of them, they can cover the whole thing. And that's what made Montgomery Gentry special.
3: I'm going to tell you right now, when you go see Jeffrey Steele live, you go like, man, I'm going back home and practice. Because, I mean, he's just that good, man. I mean, he's a superstar. And, you know, it always seemed like all these killer songs he had, he give them away instead of cutting them himself, you know. But, he produced us, man, and I appreciate that. And he's been a great buddy of ours, man, ever since we've met and hung out. And,
1: well, if you don't know who Jeffrey Steele is, look him up for sure.
0: Or you can go back to Boy Howdy.
1: Yes.
0: He was the lead singer for them.
3: I remember that very well.
1: Eddie Montgomery from Montgomery Gentry is our guest. More on the way. Hang on.
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1: In DJ school, they taught us to talk back right here.
2: No, don't go. Don't go. Don't leave.
3: DJ school's the best. Yeah.
2: Oh, she's gone. No, there she My goes. Life is ruined. Oh, what do I do?
4: Oh, what have I done? Oh. Yeah.
1: All right, our guest is Addie Montgomery of Montgomery Gentry. It's Honky Tonkin' with Big D and Bubba. Don't you go anywhere. We're going to be right back after Josh Turner.

0: from 2009, Why Don't We Just Dance? It's Josh Turner. We're Big D and Bubba, and this is Honky Tonkin'. And this part of the show is brought to you by Progressive Insurance, where they can protect your home, auto, boat, motorcycle, ATV, RV, and more. 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
1: Eddie Montgomery of Montgomery Gentry, our guest this week. Back in 2004, did you guys know you were the most played duo with Gone, the song Gone, in 2005?
2: That's another Jeffrey Steele song. Yeah, man, that song, when it come out with that, man, it was on then. So, my town got to know where everybody was starting to know me and T-Roy's name. And then time Gone came, look out, boys, it was rocking.
1: Yeah, baby.

0: That song is now legal. It's Gary Allen and Nothing On But The Radio with Big D and Bubba here on Honky Tonkin'.
1: Eddie Montgomery and Montgomery Gentry, our guest this week. And so what do you got going on now? You've got a new EP that is out? You're doing touring and all that?
2: Oh, yeah, man. We're swamped, and that's a good problem to have, man. You know, this is our going into our 26th year. Can you believe it?
1: I cannot.
2: It blows my mind.
1: That's
2: man.
1: Awesome.
2: Time does fly by when you're having fun, and we had a lot of it. I just wish I'd remembered a lot of it.
1: Well, there's pictures now.
2: But, so, yeah, we're touring. I got a new Southern Kentucky Distiller, a new sponsor, and so
1: it's right up your alley.
2: Oh yeah, man! I tell you what, man, I'm all about it, and I've tried it. I think I've tried every one of them. What they got there, so look.
1: Yeah, they got a bunch of different flavors, and it's interesting.
2: Oh yeah, we're working on a new thing too. We got, of course, the moonshine, and of course, a lot of good whiskey, and a lot of other things. So.
1: You can't be a good Kentuckian and not have some kind of a booze deal.
3: You have to have a bourbon deal.
2: That's right.
1: You got to have something. All right, we'll come back. Eddie Montgomery, Montgomery Gentry is with us as we return on the way.
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3: decrease in cloud cover today. Humid, high temperature mid-lower 80s. Mostly clear skies tonight, not as muggy, with areas of fog developing, with low temperature dropping to near 60 degrees. Increase in cloud cover as we go throughout your Monday, with a high temperature into the mid-80s. And partly cloudy skies for Monday night, with low temperature in the mid-60s. I'm Severe Weather Team 9 meteorologist Nathan Schott.
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1: Are you back in DJ school or something?
0: Yes. It's Eddie Rabbit. We're Big D and Bubba. This is Honky Tonkin', and we're coming right back with our guest, Eddie Montgomery of Montgomery Gentry.
1: And now it's Tracy Lawrence.

0: 1997, Tracy Lawrence and How a Cowgirl Says Goodbye. And this is Honky Tonkin' with Big D and Bubba.
1: Eddie Montgomery, Montgomery Gentry is our guest this week, and a song that was number one for the guys back when I knew it all in 2008. I love this. This is one of those songs that, like, the older you get, the more it makes sense.
2: Exactly. I'm telling you, it does really does make a lot of sense.
1: When you heard it the first time, you're like, oh, we got to have this one.
2: Most definitely. I knew it, man. As soon as I heard it, I was like, man, T-Roy, we got to cut this song right here because this is really us right now.
1: Yeah, right. Yeah, it's one of those songs that you kind of like, it's a passage of time, and you're just like, you know what, I really am a moron. When I come to think of and you guys, definitely morons. You guys are all morons, too, so we're all in the same boat.
2: Oh, I'm telling you, boys, that's 100%, man. You know, that's one thing about it. We always said at the end of our life, you know, most people go like, man, I wish I'd have tried that. I'm going to be saying, well, maybe I shouldn't have done that one. Maybe I shouldn't have tried that either.

0: That's Clint Black and the title track from his 93 album, No Time to Kill. We're Big D and Bubba, and this is Honky Tonkin'.
1: It's an honor and a privilege to have our friend Eddie Montgomery in the studio with us from Montgomery Gentry, of course. Hey, take us back to 2017 in New Jersey and when we lost Troy and how that day played out for you, what you were doing, how you found out and all that.
2: Well, we'd pulled in that morning, and it was a little private airstrip. He was having a big festival. And, of course, T-Roy was a big Batman freak, you know. I mean, I forgot how many tattoos of bats on him that he had. You know, he was into Batman. He even had the original costume and stuff.
1: Oh, wow.
2: Yeah. I was just coming out, and our road manager come up, told me and T-Roy, and was like, hey, man, the guy down here has got this, and he's got all these old airplanes, and he's got the original Batmobile and original Bat Cycle.
1: Oh.
2: And said he wants y'all to come down and said if y'all want to ride in them or in the planes or he's got a helicopter and all this. I was like, well, I got to take a shower first because I just had got up. And I'm sure that, you know, that we'd been probably rocking a little bit the night before.
1: All right.
2: So I said, I'm going to jump in the shower and then I'll be right on down. And Troy's like, well, I'm going to go on down because I want to look at that Batmobile and stuff. And as I was walking down through the tarmac, T-Roy was in a helicopter and they was firing it up. Well, we was standing there and I actually thought Troy might have been messing with us because a guy come over and said, everybody's going to have to get behind the building because they're going to have to make emergency landing. Then we got behind the building and was just looking around and once all hell broke loose. It's that day, of course, you know, we made each other a promise over some Jim Beam a long, long time ago. If anything happens, you know, to one of us, we want the Montgomery Gentry name or the MG logo, man. Always the music to mean something and keep it going.
1: So you had already talked about in case one of you had passed.
2: Yeah, you know, because we lived life, man.
1: I especially know.
2: Back then.
1: I know.
2: So, you
1: that's
2: know,
1: why I love the fact that you, a lot of people are like, well, I guess that's it for Montgomery Gentry. But no, you were like, no, I'm doing it. You continue to this day. It's Montgomery Gentry featuring Eddie Montgomery.
2: That's the thing about it was because Nashville didn't put this duo together. You know, me and T-Roy did.
1: Yeah.
2: We were friends. And, of course, we had our first name, he was going back, said, was y'all still young, Kurt? No, we were actually called Deuce. And when we went in to Sony and was walking around, the first thing they told us when they signed us, they said, well, first off, y'all got to come up with a name because that Deuce sounds like something else. And said, we ain't going to put that out there because it'll never work.
1: Yeah.
2: And so we kept running around downtown and everything. And, of course, I reckon living life got around Nashville pretty good. And they kept every time we'd start walking into Sony building in Columbia, they would go like, well, here comes them Montgomery Gentry boys. And so the name stuck.
1: And here we are today.
3: 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We'll be right back.
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17: A decrease in cloud cover today. Humid, high temperature mid-lower 80s. Mostly clear skies tonight. Not as muggy, with areas of fog developing, with low temperature dropping to near 60 degrees. Increase in cloud cover as we go throughout your Monday, with a high temperature into the mid-80s. And partly cloudy skies for Monday night, with low temperature in the mid-60s. I'm Severe Weather Team 9 meteorologist Nathan Schott.

0: Diamond Rio, Love a Little Stronger. It's Big D and Bubba. Thank you so much for having on Honky Tonkin'. What a fun week this week. We've got Eddie Montgomery from Montgomery Gentry in the studio.
1: Yeah, it's cool, man. Hear all the stories, all the behind-the-scenes stuff. You're hearing it right from the man himself right here on Honky Tonkin'.

0: And Alan Jackson was on a roll from the Don't Rock the Jukebox album. That song, Dallas, Midnight Montgomery, Love's Got a Hold on You, also number one here on Honky Tonkin'.
1: Eddie Montgomery, Montgomery Gentry, our guest this week. And what I love about you guys is that your music has always been blue collar, I guess, maybe, just like the people.
2: It's just like, yo, man, y'all just, real.
1: Yeah, just real. It's authentic. And in the songs that you hear, like Something to Be Proud Of, 2005, number one song, huge song. But it sounds like you're singing it to me. And it sounds like when other people listen to it in their combine, the truck, or, I don't know, job site, you sound like you're talking, singing to them.
0: Plus, you also have to remember that song, the words that were there that were being sung in that era we were in. This is post 9/11. We were all looking for things to gravitate towards to bring us together.
2: Yeah, we kind of called it, that's another Jeffrey Steele song, we kind of called it My Town Part 2. And actually, speaking of just being real, man, I want to thank y'all, man, for everything y'all have done for us, but also congratulations on the Hall of Fame and the ACM one. Oh,
0: yeah, wow. Thank you.
1: Thank you, man.
2: So I wanted to tell you all that, too, before I forgot it, because, hell, I'll forget.
1: It would actually have been more of an honor if you did forget, honestly. He was so Eddie, he didn't even, he just forgot. Here we go, back in 2005. It is Something to Be

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But I was on my way to anywhere else when I turned 18. Cause when you got a fast car, you think you got everything.

hot rod. 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

0: you hot, you hot. This is Honky Tonkin' with Big D and Bubba.
1: Eddie Montgomery, our old friend, Montgomery Gentry, is joining us this week. We're sitting there trying to think about the first time we all met. I don't even know.
0: I will tell you, it was late 90s. The first time I met you, the first time we shook hands, was at CRS, which is a country radio convention in Nashville. Nobody knew who you guys were yet. And you had that big giant hat that you wear all the time. And they're like, Bubba, this is Eddie Montgomery. Montgomery Gentry, this is Detroit Gentry. And I'm like, okay. And you freaked me out because you had the hat and it looked like the preacher from Poltergeist 2. And I'm like, I don't know how to take this guy, man. Because I had never heard your music yet.
1: What a first meeting.
0: That was the first time I ever met you. That was your first impression.
2: And there we go.
1: Yeah, well. And he has a hat on today still.
0: And you're wearing the hat now, and I'm like, they're here.
2: That's it, boys. Look out.
3: 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This is Honky Tonkin'.
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0: It's Johnny Lee and Looking for Love. I always think of Eddie Murphy anytime I hear that song. Remember Wookiee Up.
1: Oh, man, we're having some fun. Hope you are as well. Whatever you are right in the middle of, let us be your soundtrack to it.
0: All right, coming right back with Eddie Montgomery of Montgomery Gentry. Now!

0: Ricochet, Daddy's Money from 1993 here on Honky Tonkin' with Big D and Bubba.
1: Eddie Montgomery Gentry, our guest this week. We love this guy, man. And I can tell you, when you think about Montgomery Gentry songs, I think it's a song, and I think there's a lot of artists like this. Like, to me, I don't know, to you, my signature song from you guys is Hell Yeah. And it never went number one. It got to, I think, four or
0: which
1: whatever.
0: Is crazy.
1: But there's a lot of artists, their signature song, and it didn't go number one.
2: You know, because everybody said it's like, y'all can't put that song out, man. So, and didn't want us to cut it either. And
0: it says
2: like,
0: Hell Yeah, and it, you can't do that.
1: We've come a long way.
0: Even though, like, Gretchen Wilson. Come a long way. Well, see, I think that's different because, like, Redneck Woman was a couple years before?
2: No.
0: It was after?
2: Yeah.
0: Okay. So you were saying Hell Yeah on the radio.
1: You guys are cussing
0: first. Okay.
2: Yeah, because I remember we had a few that said, man, we ain't going to play because it's got hell in it.
1: Uh-huh.
2: We was like, okay, well, we're still putting it out.
0: Well, Gretchen better thank you guys then.
1: Yeah, trailblazer.
2: Yeah, she actually was signed to our label right afterwards.
0: Is that right?
1: No way.
2: Yeah.
1: This is from 2003. It's my favorite. It's Hell Yeah, Montgomery Gentry.
3: He works way too much for way too little. He drinks way too early till

0: 1993 is when that came out. That is Toby. And a little less talk and a lot more action here on Honky Tonkin' with Big D and Bubba.
1: Eddie Montgomery, Montgomery Gentry with us. I do have to tell you, we're going through, like, you know, the send over, like, information, like, hey, Eddie's into this, and, you know, this many albums sold, and blah, blah, blah. And one of them was, Ask Eddie, he loves gardening. And I was like, is that, like, legit gardening, or, like, the other gardening? Like,
0: gardening. You've got an herb garden.
1: You've got a garden.
2: Herb garden, Willis. Yeah. Yeah, Willie helps me out.
1: Is this oregano? Yeah, easy on the oregano.
0: It's really fun.
2: And, I grew up, you know, poor on the farm, and so it was my grandmother and mom and all of them was always canning and stuff.
1: Oh, yeah. Snapping peas and beans.
2: So I kind of took that over, I guess, man, and I got this big old garage and TVs in it, so people come over, and we have a few libations, and we can.
1: Yeah.
2: So, and we get, I'll have to bring some of my major
0: juice. Can. I thought you meant like you have the ability to do something. You actually can.
2: No, yes, we do.
1: They can, like grandma can.
2: Yeah.
1: Yes.
2: Green beans, pasta sauce, juice.
1: Yes, I love it.
2: You have to try some of my stuff now.
1: I will, okay. You got to start selling it.
0: Like it shows. It'll be in the merch line.
1: Yeah, the people will be like, I got my Montgomery Gentry salsa.
0: I got my Montgomery Gentry green beans.
1: I got corn. Hey, what'd you get? I got a t-shirt. Oh, cool.
2: Hey, if you ain't tried my fried corn, I'll bring you some of that.
0: I have not. Let's bring it on.
2: Fried corn. Grandma's fried corn, boys. I'm telling you now. My grandmother and mama taught me how to do that. So, I put up fried corn, freeze it every year. Some of the best eating in the wintertime you'll ever have in your life.
0: I'm going to your restaurant.
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18: Decrease in cloud cover today, humid, high temperature mid-lower 80s, mostly clear skies tonight, not as muggy, with areas of fog developing, with low temperature dropping to near 60 degrees. Increase in cloud cover as we go throughout your Monday, with a high temperature into the mid-80s, and partly cloudy skies for Monday night, with low temperature in the mid-60s. I'm Severe Weather Team 9 meteorologist Nathan Schott.
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0: 1995, that song came out from Patti Loveless. You Can Feel Bad. It's co-written by Matreka Berg. And You Can Feel Bad. It's Big D and Bubba, and this is Honky Tonkin'.
1: Eddie Montgomery from Montgomery Gentry this week is our guest, celebrating, well, now what, the 26th year? Going into the 26th year of Montgomery Gentry. Tell us about Lucky Man, the song that, is this another Jeffrey Steele song?
2: This is not. This is, and it's not David Lee Murphy, which I know David Lee Murphy because we got a few, we write with him and stuff. But this is David Lee. I just actually went down to Texas and introduced him to the, introduced him into Sing Lucky Man and introduced him into Texas Songwriter Hall of Fame.
1: Oh, that's awesome.
2: So he, yeah, he wrote, he one hell of a writer, and we've known each other ever since we've come to town. So.
0: My favorite part of this song is the very end, and I'll tell you why in just a moment. Can we do that after we play it?
1: Here we go, from 2007, Montgomery Gentry is Lucky Man.

0: lucky, lucky man.
1: That's the part whenever you talk it. When you,
0: I'm a lucky man.
1: I'm like, in my head, I hear, I'm a lucky, lucky, lucky, lucky, lucky, lucky, lucky, lucky, lucky, lucky. And it just goes on in infinity.
0: That's it right there.
1: Wow. I don't know. That's just, look, it's a great song. And I always, that little part, I wait for it. If I don't hear it, I will wait and sit in the car.
2: Did you know
1: until
2: that
1: the end of the song?
2: You had to, do you remember going through and redoing all the things for the NFL teams?
0: Yes, I do. I sure do, man. Some people remember that.
2: Because originally it was
0: Bengals.
2: The Bengals.
0: And the Wildcats.
2: And then it got and then everyone's like, we can't play that here. Well, we're the Seahawks. And you had to go through and change all these things.
0: Changed every one of them.
2: Every single one.

some way. Girl, you'll realize that you've been blind. Yes, darling, I know you're gonna need me again. It's just a matter of time.

0: Prince. And of course, it got into Sonny James's hand. Glenn Campbell did a version of it. And Randy Travis there with It's Just a Matter of Time here on Honky Tonkin'.
1: Eddie Montgomery, Montgomery Gentry is our guest this week, touring, doing all, get the new EP. Make sure you check all that out as well. I mean, I always meant to ask you, why the hat? What's the story on your big oversized Grim Reaper hat kind of deal?
2: The bar. It's called the bar. We call it the bar. It's called the big ass hat.
1: Okay. But yeah, the bar. What's up with the bar?
2: You know, growing up, man, I always loved how big Charlie Daniels' hat was.
1: Oh, yes. Yeah.
2: But I loved the way Waylon Jennings' hat looked.
1: Okay.
2: So I went to Charlie One Horse, and I said, man, I want this hat. So they made this hat, and it's actually called Tattoos and Scars is the name of the hat, and it's especially made for me.
1: Oh, wow. How many do you have, do you think?
2: They make them for me every year, so I got the felt ones and I got the straw ones.
1: Do they just come in like you just have got boxes of them?
3: It's a bar box.
2: I do have.
1: And so when they wear out, you just, or is it like, oh, it's a new show, you change out a new one every time?
2: No, after they get worn out, I either sign them or I thaw them out. Wow. I just got to watch how I do that because not so much anymore. I thaw them out, but when I used to, let's just say I've got, apparently fans liked it, you know, or our friends out there liked it a lot better than people got.
3: Oh, yeah. People
1: they fight effort. Yeah. Oh, I got you. It's like throwing fish food in a turtle pond. Gotcha.
2: So, you know, I don't want to see nobody fight over a hat, so.
1: I kind of would. I'd like to watch that. It'd be fun. Video of that.
2: Unless you knock my hat off, then we got a little problem.
1: Oh, that's a little Chris Ledoux action, isn't it? Yes, it is.
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17: Decreasing cloud cover today, humid, high temperature mid-lower 80s, mostly clear skies tonight, not as muggy, with areas of fog developing, with low temperature dropping to near 60 degrees. Increasing cloud cover as we go throughout your Monday, with a high temperature into the mid-80s, and partly cloudy skies for Monday night, with low temperature in the mid-60s. I'm Severe Weather Team 9 meteorologist Nathan Schott.

0: back. 1990, Put Yourself in My Shoes. Talkie Talking with Big D and Bubba.
1: You can find Montgomery Gentry online. It's, of course, the website, also Instagram. It's just at Montgomery Gentry. Eddie Montgomery's with us. Hey, take us back to 2008. The number one song for you guys with Roll With Me.
2: We heard this song, I'll never forget, T-Roy. We cut it actually at the famous Haunted Studio down in Memphis. Oh, my gosh. Sun? I can't think of it right now. Yeah, Hendrix were cut there. Zeppelin cut there.
1: Sun Records?
2: No, it wasn't Sun Records. Okay. Ardent.
1: Okay.
2: Ardent Studios.
1: It's haunted?
2: Yeah, man, even the whole board and the whole thing shut down while we were sitting there. And it might have even been on this song right here. And
1: really?
2: It cut out. And I'll never forget the engineer come over and just, bam, hit the board. And everything come back on in the studio.
1: Wow, well, happy day.
2: So, and it was like, it was ghost because, you know, if you ever walk in there, you need to check it out anyway, just because Stevie Ray Vaughan, everybody that's anybody back then, man, cut at Ardent Studios.
1: Okay.
2: And so that was pretty cool, man, cutting there. And, of course, T-Roy, when he heard this song, this was actually one of the first songs that I'm trying to remember the boy's name. I can't think of it right now that wrote this song. And Troy went in and he just nailed it. Just nailed that song.
1: Yeah.
2: And, of course, the video was kind of cool because we done it up there in Oakland and stuff. And I remember, because me and T-Roy was going to go out after the video at night. And I remember them telling us, like, well, no, you don't really want to do that here. Said, because apparently, I reckon they got tunnels up there and people live in the tunnels. And they said, oh, no, man, everybody comes out at night and says, y'all might not like that.
1: Wow. It's not too good for Kentucky boys, I guess. It's Roll With Me from 2008, a number one for Montgomery Gentry.

0: You Know Me Better Than That from 1991.
1: Montgomery Gentry, Eddie Montgomery's with us this week. Hey, how important is the being an Opry member to you?
2: Oh, my gosh. Well, the simplest way to put it is my old man always told me, and John Boy, he's like, I don't care how many awards you got or one, number ones or whatever. He said, until you become a member of the Opry, you haven't made it.
1: Yeah.
2: And, you know, I remember as being a little kid, you know, when Dad wouldn't play and Dad and Mom wouldn't play music at night in the bars, I remember sitting in a car listening to the Opry. So that was kind of cool, man, yeah. You know.
1: It had to be a surreal moment.
2: Oh, yeah, man. It's unreal. I remember one of the moments, and it kind of made me, I'll never forget Marty Robbins being on there and him singing. And this is when it come on TV.
0: Oh, okay.
2: And they couldn't get him off stage. And he was out there, and he started going out in the crowd, and he'd take pictures, and he'd, you know,
0: right,
2: do the modeling and stuff, and they'd be taking pictures, you know, and they was like, how the hell are we going to get him on stage? And so, you know, I just remember, I was like, man, what an entertainer, man. I was like, that's what I want to be right there.
1: Yeah, and now you're part of it, man, part of the Grand Ole Opry. That's awesome. Eddie Montgomery, Montgomery Gentry, our guest. You can check him out online, Instagram. He's Montgomery Gentry, just at Montgomery Gentry.
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0: Garth and Friends in Low Places here on Honky Tonkin' with Big D and Bubba.
1: And Eddie Montgomery is still here.
2: What? That's right, man. Hit after hit. All the stories. You're hitting it right here. We love doing this for you. And we appreciate you listening. Tell a friend, won't you?
0: Blake Now, Honeybee, more with Eddie Montgomery of Montgomery Gentry next on Honky Tonkin'.

0: That's Blake Shelton from 2011 and Honeybee here on Honky Tonkin' with Big D and Bubba.
1: Eddie Montgomery, Montgomery Gentry, our guest this week. I think I lied. I said my Hell Yeah was my favorite. I don't know. I think maybe My Town is my favorite Montgomery Gentry song.
0: The problem with Montgomery Gentry is that you guys have so many
1: good
0: songs.
1: Lord.
0: We were trying to figure out which ones we were going to be able to fit into the show today, and it was like we were cutting out some. This is one of my favorites, but this one is a bigger hit, so the bigger hit got priority.
1: This video is great because it's back.
2: In our hometown, man. So that was wild. And this is when we come out with this song, this is when everybody kind of started knowing me and T's name. And so that was really, really cool. Really took us in. And even Lexington downtown, man, they let us cut down there in Triangle Square and all that. It was really, really, really cool.
1: It had to feel like, I kind of feel like I've made, you know, they always say, you can do something great in your own hometown that means something, and that had
0: you
1: to
0: made
1: be
0: people proud.
1: Pretty special.
2: Yeah, man, it made us proud because we had, you know, we were blessed enough, man, that all of our friends out there always come seen us and supported us in bars. Anytime we've called them, it didn't matter. They were there. And so that was totally awesome.
3: There's a

0: Shelley West from 1983, Jose Cuervo on Honky Tonkin' with Big D and Bubba.
1: Eddie Montgomery, Montgomery Gentry, such a gentleman, and we are a huge fan.
0: The show went by way too fast.
1: Sure did, man.
0: Like, normally, you know, it feels like, yeah, it's 3 hours, it takes 3 hours. This feels like it was 20 minutes.
1: It does.
2: Oh, man, I just, you know, I love running. I got a big mouth, so I love running. You know, it's like, you know, and I want to say also to my smoking hot wife, so I was going to surprise her. I'm coming home. I'll sneak through the garage. I go in through the kitchen, and I hear her screaming at the top of her lungs in there in the living room watching TV. She's like, "Don't go in there, idiot. Don't go in that church, you moron." I'm like, oh, she must be watching one of them Friday the 13th movies or something.
0: Yeah.
2: I walked around the corner, seen what she's watching on TV, and she's watching home videos of our wedding.
1: That's why we love Eddie Montgomery of Montgomery Gentry, everyone!
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18: Fox News. I'm Kathleen Maloney. President Trump celebrating the positive May jobs report, but not happy that the news resulted in stock market losses.
19: It should be the opposite way. You know, if you go back 15 or 20 years, when you had good reports,
12: the market went up. Nowadays, when you have good reports, the market goes down because they think they're going to raise interest rates. There's no reason to raise interest rates.
18: He spoke on NBC's Meet the Press. All eyes on the Senate now after House lawmakers passed a resolution to limit the Iran war. House Minority Leader Hakeem Jeffries tells Fox's The Sunday Briefing.
13: End this reckless and costly war of choice and put the American people first, which is what the president promised that he was going to do. Not start wars in the Middle East, but stop them.
18: It is unclear if the Senate will vote on the House resolution. 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

Cody Johnson and The Fall. Thanks for hanging out with us on a Sunday here in Z Country. My name is Laurel Quillen, just sitting in for Tom Reed this weekend as we keep the music rolling along on WTUZ.

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11: A decrease in cloud cover today. Humid, high temperature mid-lower 80s. Mostly clear skies tonight. Not as muggy, with areas of fog developing, with low temperature dropping to near 60 degrees. Increase in cloud cover as we go throughout your Monday, with a high temperature into the mid-80s. And partly cloudy skies for Monday night, with low temperature in the mid-60s. I'm Severe Weather Team 9 meteorologist Nathan Schott.
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0: No.
1: Ashley McBride on WTUZ. She's coming to town. 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
5: Decreasing cloud cover today, humid, high temperature mid-lower 80s. Mostly clear skies tonight, not as muggy, with areas of fog developing, with low temperature dropping to near 60 degrees. Increasing cloud cover as we go throughout your Monday, with a high temperature into the mid-80s, and partly cloudy skies for Monday night, with low temperature in the mid-60s. I'm Severe Weather Team 9 meteorologist Nathan Schott.
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1: This is the Fox News Alert. I'm Carmen Roberts. A new escalation of fighting in the Middle East. Israel says Iran is attacking its territory with missiles for the first time since the April ceasefire.
2: The initial wave that occurred tonight was four ballistic missiles. Israeli officials telling Fox News all of those missiles were shot down. But then moments later, early alerts went out on phones across this country telling people that there were more incoming missiles.
1: Fox's Trey Yingston, Tel Aviv.
2: Regional sources tell Fox News they expect a harsh response to this missile attack.
1: And Axios is reporting that President Trump says he is going to call Israeli Prime Minister right now and tell him not to strike back. And still no sign of the two shooters who opened fire at a festival in Toledo, Ohio yesterday. 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

Morgan Wallen, thanks for joining us on a Sunday evening here on WTUZ. 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
8: Mostly clear skies tonight, not as muggy, with areas of fog developing with low temperature falling to around 60 degrees. Increasing cloud cover for your Monday with a high temperature topping off into the mid-80s. Partly cloudy skies Monday night with lows in the mid-60s. And partly sunny skies on Tuesday with scattered showers and thunderstorms developing for the afternoon and evening. Temperature in the mid-80s. I'm Severe Weather Team 9 meteorologist Nathan Schott.
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9: Mostly clear skies tonight, not as muggy, with areas of fog developing with low temperature falling to around 60 degrees. Increasing cloud cover for your Monday with a high temperature topping off into the mid-80s. Partly cloudy skies Monday night with lows in the mid-60s. And partly sunny skies on Tuesday with scattered showers and thunderstorms developing for the afternoon and evening. Temperature in the mid-80s. I'm Severe Weather Team 9 meteorologist Nathan Schott.
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4: Godly greetings to everyone, and thanks for joining me as we break bread together. Some of you I know, like the Smith sisters and Mr. and Mrs. Buss, Shelley and her husband, Mary Jane, Sally, Betty, Ben, and Joe. For those listening that I do not know, I hope you feel welcome, and I trust that our time together will bless your soul. There's one more person that I want to recognize. In fact, we cannot have this time together without him. Of course, I'm referring to our Father in heaven. So what I would like to do is start with a prayer at this time. Father God, we reach out to you at this time and ask that you join us at the table. As we read through the Bible, it is obvious you are a personal God and have revealed yourself to us through a person, Jesus the Christ. And as we study your word, we need assistance from your divine teacher, the Holy Spirit. Open the eyes of our hearts, please, that we will know the truth and believe accurately. We present this prayer with confidence because you began a good work in us, and I know you will carry it on to completion. Now so be it. Amen. And now, my brothers and sisters, here is a song to complement our prayer entitled, This Is My Desire.

A couple of weeks ago, I started a topic study. So far, our topics have been stones and leaves. And now we're going to study dust. That's right, D-U-S-T, dust. There are over 100 references to dust in the Bible, and the first place we read about it is in Genesis chapter 2, as it says, "Then the Lord God formed a man from the dust of the ground and breathed into his nostrils the breath of life. And the man became a living being." It is a scientific fact that our bodies are made up of elements of the earth, thus verifying what God used to form the first man. Then in Genesis chapter 3, verse 19, we read this: "By the sweat of your brow you will eat your food until you return to the ground, since from it you were taken. For dust you are, and to dust you will return." Yes, our bodies will decompose. If embalmed and entombed, it can take up to 100 years to completely turn into dust. But something we need to take into consideration is what is said in Genesis chapter 2, verse 7. "The Lord God formed the man from the dust of the ground and breathed into his nostrils the breath of life, and the man became a living being." The body dies and decomposes, yet God is eternal, which means the breath of life is eternal. Our text says, "Then the Lord God breathed into his nostrils the breath of life, and the man became a living being." A deeper study reveals that we consist of three parts: the body, soul, and spirit. Of course, there is some debate on the exact details, but most agree that the soul is our psychological structure, like the mind, will, and emotions, and personality. The spirit is the part of us that is relational to God, and then the body is, of course, the physical part of us. What I just shared is a limited description, and I encourage you to study that topic also. We definitely know that the body will sooner or later expire, and some believe that is the end of our existence. But the number one selling book says the eternal God breathed life into the man of dust. Surely that breath of life will continue to exist after the body dies. To further this point, I will now read from the Gospel according to John, chapter 11. The scene is a gathering of people to console two grieving sisters upon the death of their brother. Jesus came, and during their conversation, he said this: "I am the resurrection and the life. The one who believes in me will live, even though they die. And whoever lives by believing in me will never die. No one, whoever you are, wherever you live on this planet, can ignore this statement Jesus made." Before we started this study on dust, I said a prayer and asked the Lord to abide with us and guide us. I'm confident that He is now speaking to those listening about this statement Jesus made. And let's hear it again. "I am the resurrection and the life. The one who believes in me will live, even though they die. And whoever lives by believing in me will never die." And here, my dear listeners, is a song to complement this statement by Christ.

As we continue our study now of dust, let's consider these words from the 103rd Psalm. His unfailing love towards those who fear him is as great as the height of the heavens above the earth. He has removed our sins as far from us as the east is from the west. The Lord is like a father to his children, tender and compassionate to those who fear him. For he knows how weak we are. He remembers we are only dust. Our days on earth are like grass, like wild flowers. We bloom and die. The wind blows, and we are gone, as though we had never been there. But the love of the Lord remains forever with those who fear him. We human beings are very durable, yet at the same time very fragile. In the book entitled The Purpose-Driven Life by Pastor Rick Warren, the very first words as you read that book say this: "It's not about you. The purpose of your life is far greater than your own personal fulfillment, your peace of mind, or even your happiness. It's far greater than your family, your career, or even your wildest dreams and ambitions. If you want to know why you were placed on this planet, you must begin with God. You were born by his purpose and for his purpose." Over the years of my walk with the Lord, I agree with Rick Warren's statement that it is not about us. For most, that is a big pill to swallow, because to receive counsel from the Bible, it takes being in the state of humbleness. In the portion of Scripture from Psalm 103, the word fear is stated 3 times, which means to have reverence for God. When we are full of selfish pride, it hinders our relationship with God. One of the ways to be humbled is to meditate on the words of this psalm, as it says, "We are only dust. Our days on earth are like grass, like wild flowers. We bloom and die. The wind blows and we are gone, as though we had never been there." Not one person can argue about this statement. We all come into this world and soon learn that life here is temporary. We are only dust. When we fear and respect God, we see ourselves as we really are: dust. Dust that is full of sin. But wait, there is no need to be discouraged. It is not a hopeless situation, but rather we read about hope here, because God knows, it says, how weak we are, and that his unfailing love toward those who fear him is as great as the height of the heavens above the earth. Knowing this leads a person to repentance and grants the desire to be liberated from sin, so that we too can say, "He has removed our sins as far as the east is from the west." When God intervenes, our hopeless state must give way to godly hope. Praise his name. And then the last sentence is full of assurance, as it says, "The love of the Lord remains forever with those who fear him." In these 7 verses, we have learned that we are like dust. The wind blows and we are gone, as though we had never been there. Yet this last line says that the love of the Lord remains forever. That last word, forever, indicates that after the dust has blown away, the breath of life lives on. Why would God's love remain forever if we no longer existed? This tells me that indeed we do exist after our bodies become dust. And let us not forget that Jesus said, "I am the resurrection and the life. The one who believes in me will live, even though they die. And whoever lives by believing in me will never die." And Jesus confirmed this by resurrecting from the dead himself. Considering all that I have shared so far,
I want to address those of you listening who have doubts, those who are agnostics, those who are of another religion, and even atheists. It all comes down to Jesus. If you are willing to take a good look at Jesus, not just with your intellect, but with the eyes of your heart, you will see him. If you will genuinely seek him with all of your heart, I know that God will reveal himself to you. It takes total humbleness and sincerity. Our pride is the enemy that separates us from God. So come on now, doubter, agnostic, atheist. Eternity is a long time to be wrong. As far as our bodies, dust you are, and to dust you will return. But the part of you that has abided in that body, the breath of life, your soul and spirit will live on. Jesus didn't live, die, and return from the dead for us just while we're on earth. He did it for our eternal lives also. This is evidence of his love for us and his desire to spend eternity with us. Oh, somebody ought to praise his name. If you do not take the Bible seriously, then I suggest you go outside the Bible and seek resources that prove the existence of Jesus, and they are out there. Once that is proved, then go to the Bible and go to the Bible book of John. Take your time as you read, or perhaps try an audio version. Have pen and paper to jot down the things that resonate with you. Remember, dear doubter, agnostic, atheist, that you are seeking the Lord. So as you go through John, keep these in mind. Who did Jesus claim to be? How did he prove it? And then what does that have to do with you? At this time, I am going to say a prayer. Our Father in heaven, I thank you for who you are. Yes, we admit that we do not understand everything. Yet, we have the desire to seek you and to know you. Lord, I am thinking of those who have doubts, even those who have chosen to believe that you do not exist. I know that you're working in their circumstances, wooing them to you. Please bring assurance to them that you do exist, and bring assurance of them of your love for them. Let them know they can trust you. And I ask this through the one who saves us, Jesus the Christ. Amen. Okay, dear listeners, we are finished with our study of dust, and I pray that it has been beneficial to all of us. Let's listen to one more song, and then I have some closing comments for you.

0: 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And the question is this: what river in the Bible was turned into blood? Again, what river in the Bible was turned into blood? Like I said, next week I will provide the answer. Or if you think you know the answer and would like to share it with me this week, contact me at brokenbreadforus@gmail.com. 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And what we believe in our hearts, we practice in our lives. Now so be it. Amen.
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4: Mostly clear skies tonight, not as muggy, with areas of fog developing with low temperature falling to around 60 degrees. Increasing cloud cover for your Monday with a high temperature topping off into the mid-80s. Partly cloudy skies Monday night with lows in the mid-60s. And partly sunny skies on Tuesday with scattered showers and thunderstorms developing for the afternoon and evening. Temperature in the mid-80s. I'm Severe Weather Team 9 meteorologist Nathan Schott.
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12: Mostly clear skies tonight, not as muggy, with areas of fog developing with low temperature falling to around 60 degrees. Increasing cloud cover for your Monday with a high temperature topping off into the mid-80s. Partly cloudy skies Monday night with lows in the mid-60s. And partly sunny skies on Tuesday with scattered showers and thunderstorms developing for the afternoon and evening. Temperature in the mid-80s. I'm Severe Weather Team 9 meteorologist Nathan Schott.
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6: This is a Fox News alert. I'm Carmen Roberts. Iran fires a wave of missiles at Israel in retaliation for Israeli airstrikes on Beirut. Fox's Trey Yingst is in Tel Aviv and says that Iran launched at least four waves of missile attacks, the first since the ceasefire in April.
7: President Trump telling Fox News that he has a message for Iran. He says, you've shot your missiles. That's enough. Get back to the table and make a deal.
6: President Trump said before the attacks today that he was optimistic of reaching a peace deal with Iran this week. As California continues counting mail-in ballots from last week's Los Angeles mayoral primary, reality star Spencer Pratt leads third place candidate Nithya Raman. His margin, though, has narrowed to just 1% with only a few thousand ballots left to count. 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

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Laurel Quillen sitting in for Tom Reed this weekend as he takes just a little bit of time off. 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
4: 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Which way do you turn? We can be your GPS. We have a workshop that lasts less than an hour that can help you figure it all out. You get an affordable, proven plan that's worked for decades. You get a full-time staff that helps you every step of the way, which makes your advertising decisions easy and gives you more time to do what you do best. Run your business. Want to learn more? We thought so.
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6: Mostly clear skies tonight, not as muggy, with areas of fog developing with low temperature falling to around 60 degrees. Increasing cloud cover for your Monday with a high temperature topping off into the mid-80s. Partly cloudy skies Monday night with lows in the mid-60s. And partly sunny skies on Tuesday with scattered showers and thunderstorms developing for the afternoon and evening. Temperature in the mid-80s. I'm Severe Weather Team 9 meteorologist Nathan Schott.
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0: If you want to be on top of the latest country music, stick around. Lorraine Crook and Charlie Chase are going to take over the studio and count down the top 30 country songs of the week. They'll also talk with your favorite country stars, and they do that coming up at 8 o'clock tonight. 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

This Heart, that's Corey Kent on WTUZ. Thanks for joining us on a Sunday. You know, during the week, every morning, Monday through Saturday, we announce anniversaries here on WTUZ. And on the first of every month, we draw one monthly winner. That lucky couple wins some great prizes, including a dozen donuts from Rod's Donuts, an anniversary bouquet from the Flower Garden, two entrees at the Texas Roadhouse, as well as a $25 gift certificate from the Schoolhouse Winery, plus an

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1: Mostly clear skies tonight, not as muggy, with areas of fog developing with low temperature falling to around 60 degrees. Increasing cloud cover for your Monday with a high temperature topping off into the mid-80s. Partly cloudy skies Monday night with lows in the mid-60s. And partly sunny skies on Tuesday with scattered showers and thunderstorms developing for the afternoon and evening. Temperature in the mid-80s. I'm Severe Weather Team 9 meteorologist Nathan Schott.
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